commit me and be changed. See, hungry man, something is happening here. I want you to bless. I want you to do something. Do capacity in the. Oh, Jesus, Jesus. See, man, see, man. See, man, the power of God is so strong. Among these ladies, yes. Jesus is here.

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1: 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Good music heals.

Just take a moment and think about the goodness of God. 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We're in a time today where it's hard, it's difficult, and it's challenging. But I believe praise is a way for us to focus on the good things that God has done for us.

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that he gave his only begotten son. I don't know the past that you are battling with to want to let go. I want to tell you tonight that the love of Christ is greater than your past. When God designed your future, your past had not yet happened. So your future is greater than your past. Forgive yourself. Let go of the hurt. Hosea 14:4 said, I will heal thy backsliding. To heal means to restore. I will restore you back to your original state. I thought somebody should be excited about that. I will restore you back to your original state as if nothing happened. God does not keep record of evil. He does not keep record of evil. So forgive yourself. He is introducing his love into that emotional trauma, into that depression. His love supersedes everything. The love of Christ supersedes everything. He said, I will love you freely. That's the verse 4 of that Hosea 14. I will restore you. I will love you freely. You don't need to pay anything. The love of Christ is free. It's a gift. I want you to accept the love of Christ tonight because it's free.

0: 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Glory to God.
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2: 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He has no share. 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

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And this is your response to the enemy. Hey!

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Only the violent can take it. Another version says, since the day of John the Baptist, spiritual violence has been legalized. So it's okay to be violent in the spirit. The day you say it's enough, that's the day is enough. 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

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A fungal infection, and it's eating up your head. 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It is terminated now. As you release the shout, say, yeah, yeah. When you meet your neighbor tonight and he said, I was meeting, just answer your neighbor and say, yeah, shout. 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

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Blessed be the name of the Lord. Blessed be the name of the Lord. Mako Shapandale Pande. Mondele Kondele Pandele Monde. We thank you. Abba Father, we give you praise and we give you glory. We adore your majesty. Blessed be the name of the Lord. Blessed be the name of the Lord. Thank you, Holy Spirit, for there is none holy as the Lord. There is none beside thee. 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Yemondele Potele Brandala Mada. We thank you, Jesus. Hallowed be your name. Hallowed be your name. Hallowed be your name. Hallowed be your name. Mandale Konde. We thank you for your grace. We thank you for your mercy. We thank you for your faithfulness. It's a great day. The Lord is good, mighty in the midst of his people, doing great and amazing things. Jesus be glorified. Jesus be magnified. Jesus be exalted. Makotele potele potele potele potele. Ipa papa andale konde le monde. 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We thank you, Jesus. There is none like unto you. To the King, eternal, immortal, invisible. To the only wise God. To you alone be glory. To you alone be honor. To you alone be dominion, majesty. Honor be to your name. Honor be to your name. Honor be to your name. Mandale brandala banda. How great is the Lord, greatly to be praised in the city of our God, in the mountain of his holiness. He's beautiful for all situation. He's the joy of the whole earth. Lord, we thank you for your grace. Thank you for protection. Thank you for preservation. Thank you for security. Thank you for your keeping grace. Amazing God, how great thou art. How great thou art. Makonde, thank you for our families. Thank you for our children. Thank you, Jesus. Thank you, Jesus. The one you saved has come to worship. The one you delivered. The one you rescued. Makondele potele ko shapanda. Mandala patala kotele brandele pote. Mandele boshe prakondele pandala manda. We adore your name. We adore your name. We adore your name. Hallowed be thy name, Jesus. Hallowed be thy name, Jesus. Hallowed be thy name, Jesus. Mamdala kondele bondele mende. 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We thank you, Jesus. We thank you, Jesus. We thank you, Jesus. All we see is your goodness. All we see is your mercy. All we see is your faithfulness. Apandala pandala kondele brandi. 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We worship your majesty. 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Mandele pote. Iko shapanda. 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Yeko shepranda la panda. Ipanda la panda la panda la kondele mode. Iko shepranda la manda. Thank you, Jesus. Thank you, Jesus. All we see is your goodness. All we see is your mercy. All we see is your faithfulness. Our God is good and greatly to be praised. In the city of our God, in the mountain of his holiness, beautiful for all situation, he's the joy of the whole earth. We thank you, Jesus.
The one you protected has come to worship. The one you delivered has come to worship. The one you saved, the one you sustained, the one you have shown mercy. I'm the one that you have shown mercy. I'm the one that you have shown mercy. I'm the one that you have shown mercy. Makote leponde, he has shown me mercy. Great is his mercy. Our God is rich in mercy. Moshe prakunda leprande. Imamanda la panda la konde leponde. Yebote le konde leponde. The God who is rich in mercy has shown me mercy. Thank you, Jesus. Thank you, Jesus. Thank you, Jesus. Thank you, Abba Father. Thank you, King of Glory. Thank you, mighty and majestic one. Thank you, risen and exalted King. Thank you, holy and anointed one. We worship you, Jesus. We worship you, Jesus. Blessed be the name of the Lord, who is worthy to be praised and adored. You are worthy. You are worthy. You deserve the lifting of our hands. To you shall all men come. To you shall all praise come. To you shall all worship come. Adoration to your name. The invisible God, your works are visible. He come, the mighty, yet you dwell on my inside. Jesus on my inside, walking on my outside. We see your faithfulness. We see your love. We see your amazing grace. We see your amazing grace. We see your amazing grace. My pathfinder, my way maker, my sufficiency, the rock of all ages, my Ebenezer, my stone of help, the one that intervenes at the nick of time, never late, always on time. Akapanda, my matter matters to God. We thank you, Jesus. We thank you, Jesus. We thank you, Jesus. We thank you, Jesus. We thank you, Jesus. Jesus, apandele kondele branda la panda, mondele koshe brandele panda, ikunda la pandele monde. Abba Father, we worship you. King of Glory, we give you praise. Mighty and majestic King, we worship your majesty. Blessed be your name, blessed be your name. In Jesus' mighty name, we have worshiped. In Jesus' mighty name, we have worshiped. Let's make this confession together. This is the day the Lord has made. I will rejoice and I will be glad in it. This is the day the Lord has made. I will rejoice and I will be glad in it. This is the day the Lord has made. My household will rejoice and we are glad in him. All things are working together for my good. It will turn out right. It will turn out in victory. It will turn out in victory. I will sing a new song. It's a day of blessing. It's a day of God's mercy. It's a day of God's provision. It's a day of God's awesomeness. His grace abounds towards me. Jesus is glorified in my life. Jesus is glorified in my life. Jesus is glorified in my life. In the mighty name of Jesus. In the mighty name of Jesus. Declare with me. I'm blessed and highly favored. I am deeply loved. I am extravagantly blessed. I am blessed and highly favored. I am deeply loved. I am extravagantly blessed. What God is doing in my life is more powerful than what the devil is doing. What God is doing in my family is more powerful than what the devil is doing. Declare with me, God's word is at work in my life. God's word is at work in my life. Makonde, the Bible says your word is a lamp unto my feet, is a light unto my path. Mako shapanda. God's word is a pathfinder. You will find your way. Akote leponde. You will not be consumed. Amanda lako shapanda. I will hear a voice from behind saying, this is the way. God's word is a pathfinder. I pray for someone this morning.
You will come out of that situation because God's word is at work in your life. In the name of Jesus, it is ending in victory. It is ending in praise. It is ending in praise. It is ending in praise. It is ending in praise. I'm a carrier of God's word. Everywhere I turn, there is power in the word of God. There is power in the word of God. The word is doing me good. God's word is doing me good. For I will do exceeding abundantly above all you can ever ask or think. Things are working out fine. Things are working out fine. It is turning out for my good. I receive the word. I believe the word. I act on the word. The word produces for me. The word produces for me. The word cannot fail. The word does not have any margin of error. In the name of Jesus, once have you spoken, twice have I heard that all power belongs to you. There is a power at work in me. It makes the rulers of darkness to tremble. I receive the grace of his word. I receive the grace of his word. In the name of Jesus, the word is at work on my inside. In Jesus' mighty name, we thank you, Father. We thank you, Jesus. We thank you, Jesus. We thank you, Jesus. In Jesus' precious name, we have prayed. In Jesus' most victorious name, we have prayed. Amen and amen. Good morning, saints. Good morning. Good morning, amazing people. His Royal Majesty, Her Royal Majesty, His Excellency, Her Excellency on this call. Good morning. This is the day the Lord has made. You will rejoice. You will rejoice. The Bible says weeping may endure for a night, but joy cometh with the morning. You will rejoice today. You will rejoice today. You will rejoice today. You will rejoice today. It is the 10th day of June 2026. The 10th day of June 2026. And after today, we'll not have another 10th day of June 2026. Every good and perfect gift that heaven has for you, you will come in contact with it. You will receive it. You will reign today. Can I hear someone declare, today I reign. Today I rule over circumstance. Today I come out on top. Today I triumph. Today I carry evidence. Today I carry result. By God's word, I will emerge. They call the lemonade. He said, you will leap over walls. Kapanda, lapanda. By God's word, you will produce. Amazing things are spoken of me today. Great things are spoken of me today. The Bible says, in vain is the net spread before the bed. He said, the net is broken and you have escaped. It's a day of blessing. It's a day of blessing. I want to give you a moment. Be a prophet over your day. It's a day of blessing. It is working out for my good. It is overturning. There is favor on my dance floor. As I get into that office, favor is speaking for me. Doors are open unto me. Declare God's word. This week we are declaring his word. God's word is prevailing over circumstance. So mightily grew his word, and his word prevailed. God's word is giving you answer. There is result. In the beginning was the word. The word was with God. The word was God. The same was with God in the beginning. All things were made. All things, the definition for all is all. Every good and perfect gift is a product of the word. Amanda, today there is creative miracle. This week there is creative miracle. This month there is creative miracle. The word is working. The word is working. And God said, let there be light. And there was light. Every circumstance is turning out for good. In the name of Jesus, the word of God
God is working on my behalf. The word of God is working on my behalf. The word of God is working on my behalf. Heaven and earth may pass away, but God's word is sure. God's word is sure. God's word is sure. In the name of Jesus, I want someone to declare, I believe. I believe your word. I believe God's word. For there shall be a performance of that has been spoken. There shall be a performance. There shall be a performance. There shall be a performance. In the name of Jesus, I don't care how long it has lasted, but God's word will prevail. God's word will prevail. God's word will prevail. In the name of Jesus, God's word has prevailed. Let me rephrase it. His word is not going to. It has prevailed. It has prevailed. It has prevailed. He was bruised for iniquity. The chastisements of our peace were laid on him. And by his stripes we were healed. There is supply. God's word has prevailed. God's word has prevailed. God's word has prevailed. For the testimony of Jesus is the spirit of prophecy. God's word has prevailed. Job chapter 42, verse 2, the NIV. Job 42, verse 2, the NIV. He said, I know that you can do all things. I know that you can do all things. My God can do all things. My God can do all things. He said, no purpose of yours can be thwarted. Has he said it and will he not make it good? Has he spoken and it shall not come to pass? My God can do all things. My God can do all things. My God can do all things. My God can do all things. He that made the way in the wilderness, he that made a pathway through the Red Sea, is the same God that heals, is the same God that supplies, is the same God that delivers. My God can do all things. My God can do all things. I don't care what the matter is. Look at it to the face. Declare this morning, my God can do all things. In the name of Jesus, in the name of Jesus, in the name of Jesus, why does the hidden rage? Why do men gather together to imagine events? Psalm chapter 2. He said, he that seated in the heavens, he shall laugh. Upon them, my God can do all things. He is not under pressure. He is not tensed up. For I will do exceeding abundantly above all you can ever ask or think. God answers what you ask. God do what you think. He calls my God can do all things. Ako shapanda, ikunda lepanda, eko telepande lepande, eko shapanda, ikunda lepande. See what Psalms chapter 105. I read from verse 8 to 15. From verse 8 to 15, from the TPT, Psalms 105. He said, though 1,000 generations may pass away, he is still true to his word. Hallelujah. Though 1,000 generations may pass away, heaven and earth may pass away, but God's word is sure. God is true to his word. God is true to his word. God is true to his word. God is true to his word. Every word of prophecy, every declaration that has been made over your life for good, see them come to pass. God is true to his word. He said he has kept every promise he made to Abraham and to Isaac. His promises
has become an everlasting covenant to Jacob, as a decree to Jacob. He said, he said to them, I will give you the land of Canaan as an inheritance. There were very few in number when God gave them this promise. There were few in number when God gave them this promise. I don't care how impossible the promise is. He said there were few in numbers when God gave them this promise, and they were all foreigners in the land. They were wandering from one land to another. In other words, they were fugitives. They were going at the point when they were in their lowest. God said, I will give you the land that flows with milk and honey. I don't know why you have dropped God's promises over your life, because situation has turned you, Makotelebode, to think it cannot happen again. Ako Shapanda. He said, though 1,000 generations pass away, God's word is true. In the name of Jesus, every declaration over my life, it will come to pass. It will come to pass. Habakkuk says, write the vision, make it plain on tables. Though it tarries, wait for it. It will no longer tarry. It will speak. It will speak. God's word is speaking over my life. God's word is speaking over my life. God's word is speaking over my life. God's word is speaking over my life. Makotele pramda lapanda. Ikunde lepote. Oko shapanda. Every situation that looks impossible, God's word is speaking. In the name of Jesus. In the name of Jesus. In the name of Jesus. I live in the fullness of the scripture. I live in the fullness of the scripture. What God says I am, that is what I am. Who he says I am, God's word is prevailing. God's word is prevailing. God's word is prevailing. In the name of Jesus. Akundele bramda. Mako shapanda. Eko omdele bonde. Iko shipramda. Ipanda lapanda. Iko shanda lebramda. He said they were wandering from one land to another and from one kingdom to another, yet God would not permit anyone to touch them, punishing even kings who came against them. He said to them, do not dare lay hand on my anointed one. I am God's anointed one. I am God's anointed one. You are God's anointed one. You are God's anointed one. No man will do you wrong. Akoteleko shapanda, ipanda lapanda, eko shiprande, emondeli konde, ikapanda lapanda, eko teleponde, mo shiprande. In Joshua 23 verse 14, the TP team. Joshua 23 verse 14, the TPT, now I am about to go the way of all humanity. He said, you know with all your heart and soul that not one promise of Yahweh, Akapada, not one promise of Yahweh, your God, has failed. Without a doubt, every promise he made to us has he kept. He has fulfilled them all. He has fulfilled them all. Every word of prophecy, every declaration over your life, God will fulfill them all. God has fulfilled them all. You will live in that manifestation. God is keeping to his word. God is keeping to his word. In the name of Jesus, God's word is fulfilled in my life. God's word is fulfilled in the life of my children. The Bible says our children are taught of the Lord. Great is their peace. Therefore we declare, there is no vagabond among us. Therefore we declare, our children are proper kids. We decree and declare that they reign in life. They rule in life. In the name of Jesus, we speak God's word over their life. We speak God's word over their life. Every promise he has made, he has fulfilled. Every promise
promise he has made. God has never failed. God has never gone back on his word. He will not start with you. Every seed of God's word sown in my life, I receive it. Every word of prophecy, every declaration over our life, I receive it. I call it forth. I declare it is done. It will manifest. Over every circumstance, God's word is prevailing. God's word is prevailing in the name of Jesus. In the name of Jesus, you will see the goodness of the Lord in the land of the living. You will experience the mercies of the Lord. Grace is speaking for you. For my God shall supply all your need. That is the scripture. There is supply. Any area of your life where you require desire supply, there is supply. You will not run in tangent. You will not shoot and miss. In the name of Jesus, Ezekiel chapter 12, I read verse 28, the NIV. Therefore, say to them, this is what the sovereign Lord says. None of my words will be delayed any longer. None of my word, there will be no more delays. None of my word will be delayed any longer. Whatever I say, you will be fulfilled, declared the sovereign Lord. Makosha Pada, Ekondele Pada, Akoshi Pada, I will hasten my word to perform it. You have seen right. Jeremiah, you have seen right. I will hasten my word. Makotele Pada, we decree and declare, no more delays. Makotele, the angel said to Abraham, I will return. By the time I return, there will be evidence. In the name of Jesus. For weeping may endure for a night, but joy comes in the morning. We thank you, Jesus. We thank you, Jesus. In the name of Jesus, there is no more delay. The expectations of the righteous, it is good, and it shall be granted. We don't get tired of praying. We don't get tired of pressing. We thank you, Jesus. There shall be a performance of every word that has been spoken, of every word that has been written. In 1 Corinthians 1 verse 20, the NLT, the Bible said that
Every promises of God has been fulfilled in Christ. It has been fulfilled. God is not about to do. It is done already. It is done already. It is done already. Every promise of God, it has been fulfilled. It has been fulfilled. It has been fulfilled. It has been fulfilled. I will live in this fullness. I will live in this understanding. In the name of Jesus. In the name of Jesus. In the name of Jesus. It is done for me already. It is done for me already. It is done for me already. It is done for me already. In the name of Jesus. Makotele pramda. Ikondele pramda. Apako shapata. Apandele kunde. Ikanda lapanda. Eko shapata. Mary said, how can this be? How can this be? How can this be? I know no one. How can this be? Who will speak for me? Ako shapata. Eko. How can this be? How can this be? How can I pull off this? Once has he spoken, twice have I heard that power belongs to him. The God that opens door.

Jesus. We thank you, Jesus. It is done in Jesus' name. It is done in Jesus' name. It is done in Jesus' name. It is done in Jesus' name. Whatever your heart desire is, Akode, we join our faith to decree and declare, it is done in Jesus' name. It is done in Jesus' name. Makote lepode, ikanda lepranda. Psalms chapter 33, I read verse 8 to 10 from the TPT. Psalms chapter 33, makote lepote, ikapanda lepanda. Verse 8 to 10 from the TPT. He said, with breathtaking wonders, with breathtaking wonder, let everyone worship Yahweh. This awe-inspiring creator, let everyone worship God. This awe-capanda, we are in awe of him. This awe-inspiring creator, verse 9, he said he breathed words and words were bettered. He breathed words and words were bettered. He breathed words and words were bettered. Makote leponde, iko shapanda. Monde likonde leponde, iko shipranda lapanda. Let there be and there it was. Let there be and there it was. Manda, springing forth. But the moment he spoke, no sooner said than done. Springing forth the moment he spoke, let there be, and there it was. Makondele Prada, Eko Shapanda, the God that made things out of nothing. Akonde, the God that created things out of nothing. Only Jehovah made things out of nothing. Makapanda, let there be, and there it was. Akoshapanda, in makomde leponde, ekoshipanda, in pakomde leponde, ikoshipande, mandala panda lapanda, ekomde leponde, akoshipande, ikomde lebranda, makomde leponde, ikapanda. He breathed his word, out of nothing things began to exist. We decree and declare, makomde, God's word is at work in your life. God's word is at work in your family. God's word is at work in the name of Jesus. The word of God is prevailing. The word of God is prevailing. The word of God is prevailing in the name of Jesus. Makoteli pranda, akoshi pranda, ekomanda lapanda, ekoshi pranda, makundele bonde, ikadele bonde, ikoshapanda. He said, he sprang forth the moment he spoke it. The moment he said it, it is done already. The moment he said it, it is done already. The moment he said it, it is done already. In the name of Jesus. In the name of Jesus. In the name of Jesus. In the name of Jesus. Makoshi pranda, ikondele ponde, apakosha pada. In Isaiah 40, verse 8, the TPT. He said, but even kapada, even though grass fades, even though grass withers and the flowers fade, the word of our God standeth strong forever. The word of our God stands strong forever. Heaven and earth may pass away, but God's word stands strong forever. In the name of Jesus, I'm a product of his word. I believe in his word. I act on his word. The word produces for me. Can I hear you declare? I'm a product of his word. I believe in his word. I stand on his word, and God's word produces for me. In the name of Jesus, God's word produces for me. God's word is at work in my life. In the mighty name of Jesus, God's word is turning things around. Makunda la panda, ekoshi panda, ikomde leponde, akosha panda. Kings are coming to the brightness. Kings are coming to the brightness. That is the scripture. Akonde leponde. Kings are coming to the brightness of his rising, of your rising. Kings are coming. Arise, shine, for your light has come. The glory of the Lord is risen upon you. He said, whereas darkness covered the world, and gross darkness the people, but your light will keep shining. Whereas you've been forsaken and hated by many, that no one wants to go through you, I will
make you an eternal excellency, the joy of many generations. Violence will no longer be heard in your land. Wastiness or destruction within your border. Your word shall be called praise. Your gaze are speaking the word. The name of the Lord is a strong tower. You, the righteous, you run into it and there is safety. Makomde, 1,000 will fall by your side. 10,000 at your right hand. It will not come near you. Only with your eyes shall you behold and see the reward of the wicked. Lies are falling for me in pleasant places. Behold, I have a goodly heritage. Makomde leponde, ikanda lakonde. Speak God's word. Declare God's word. His counsel alone shall stand. Makoshe pravda, ikonde leponde, apakonde leponde. He is the God that does all things. He is the God that does all things. Makoshe pravde, ekonde leponde. Lord, I believe. Lord, I believe. Lord, I believe. Lord, I believe. Makote, ekote, ikapanda lapanda. Oshipande lepande, ikanda lapanda. His word standeth forever. His word stands forever. His word stands forever. His word stands forever. In Romans chapter 4, the Bible was talking about Abraham, verse 19 and 20, the King James Version. And being not weak in faith, he considered not his own body now dead. He knew his body was dead, but he didn't consider it. He knew the doctor's report. The situation before him was not looking pleasant. But the Bible says he didn't consider it. Whose report would you believe? Everything seemed to be working against him, but he didn't consider it. He said he didn't consider his own body being dead. When he was about 100 years old, neither yet the deadness of Sarah's womb. He staggered not at the promises of God through unbelief, but was strong in faith, giving glory to God, but was strong in faith. I want to decree one more time, the result will turn out for your good. It will turn out for your good according to God's word. It will turn out for your good. Makonde lepomde, for who is it that saith a thing? And it cometh to pass when the Lord has not commanded to turn the right of a man from the Most High, to subvert a man in his own cause. Jehovah has not approved.

Jehovah has not approved. We thank you, Jesus. Makundele ponde, ekondele branda, apakoshe branda, makondele ponde. We thank you, Jesus. Mandala pande, ikondele ponde, ekoshe branda, amakondele ponde, ekoshe branda, ekondele ponde, apakoshe branda, amakondele branda. Thank you, Jesus. What God has said concerning you, it will come to pass, irrespective of what the reality looks like. For we look not at what we see, for what we see is temporal, but there is something unseen. It is called eternal. We thank you, Jesus.

Jesus, in the mighty name of Jesus. First Samuel chapter 3. I read verse 19 to 21, the Amplified Classic. First Samuel 3, verse 19 to 21. It says, Samuel grew. Samuel grew. The Lord was with him, and let none of his word fall to the ground. Samuel grew. The Lord was with him. Can I hear someone declare, God is with me? God is not just with me. God is in me. Therefore, none of your decrees will fall to the ground unfulfilled. The Lord was with him. The Lord was with him. The Lord was with him. Because the Lord was with him, the Lord ensured that none of his word fell to the ground. Makamanda. And all Israel from Dan to Beersheba knew that Samuel was established to be a prophet of the Lord. Verse 21, he said, and the Lord continued to appear in Shiloh, for the Lord revealed himself to Samuel in Shiloh through the word of the Lord. In other words, every time God wants to reveal himself to a people, he gives them his word. Every time God wants to turn things around, he gives them his word. Every time God wants to decree a thing, he gives them his word. We receive God's word. We receive God's word. His word will prevail. His word will rule. His word is supreme. His word reigns. What God has said is what it has become. The word of the Lord will not fail. The word of the Lord will not fail. The word of the Lord cannot fail. God cannot lie. God cannot fail. If he has said a thing, he will make it too good. He could telephone there. He can da la panda. He could ship from there. Amandeli come there. He can pam de lepon there. He can de lepon there. I could ship from there. Makum de lepon there. He could telephone there. He could ship from there. Amandele con de lepon there. Asipanda lebranda. Mandele con de lebranda. Thank you, Jesus. Thank you, Jesus. Jesus, thank you, Jesus, thank you, Jesus, thank you, Jesus, in the name of Jesus. God cannot fail, God cannot lie, Apanda. God does not disappoint, God does not appear late, always on time, in the name of Jesus. Makum delebrande. We thank you, Jesus. We thank you, Jesus. We thank you, Jesus. We thank you, Jesus. Andale ko shipranda. In the name of Jesus. In the name of Jesus. Psalms 107. I read verse 18 to 20 from the TPT. Psalms 107, verse 18 to 20 from the TPT. It says, sick and feeble, unable to stand the sight of food, we drew near to the gates of death. He said, Kapanda, verse 19. He said, then we cried out, Lord, help us, rescue us, and he did. Then we cried out, Lord, help us, rescue us, and he did. Verse 20. God spoke the word, be healed, and we were healed. God spoke the word.

prophetically, Akonde, over every circumstance, God did it. Over every matter, God did it. Every unresolved situation, God did it. God did it. In your life, God did it. In the life of your children, God did it. In that business, God did it. In ministry, God did it. In career, in academics, God did it. God spoke the word, be healed, and we were healed. God spoke the word, be set free, and we were set free. God spoke the word, be delivered, and we were delivered. God spoke the word, Akonde, Ikapanda Lakote, Iko Shipranda, Makunda Lapanda, Amonde Leponde, Ikapanda, Iko Shapande, Emonde Leponde, Apaku

Jesus. In the name of Jesus, God spoke the word and it became. In the name of Jesus, God's word works in my life. In the name of Jesus, in Revelation chapter 12, verse 11, the TPT. Revelation 12, verse 11, the TPT, they conquered Akapanda. They conquered him completely. That's why I chose this translation. They conquered him completely through the blood of the Lamb and the powerful word of his testimony. They conquered him completely. You have complete victory. You have complete victory. Your victory is complete. Your victory is complete through the blood and the powerful word of his testimony. The testimony of Jesus. Jesus is the word of God. Jesus is the word revealed. We conquered him completely. You will enjoy complete victory. You will enjoy total victory. You will enjoy total victory. You will enjoy total victory. My victory is complete. My victory is complete. My victory is complete. They conquered completely. Akoteli kanda, apanda la panda, moko shapanda, ikondeli prande, ekondele bonde. Lord, we thank you for our victories in you. Our victories in you. Our testimonies in you. Our new song is in you. Our joy is in you. Our peace is in you. Our testimony is in you. Our outcome is in you. We give you glory, Jesus. We give you glory, Jesus. We give you glory, Jesus. Manda la panda. Iko shapanda. Amakondele bonde. Ika panda la panda ekondele bo shapanda. In Isaiah 45 verse 21, it says, I have sworn by myself. I have sworn by myself. The word is gone out of my mouth in righteousness. It shall not return until kapanda. It shall not return that all kapanda. Unto me every knee will bow and every tongue will swear. Akonde, it has gone out of my mouth. It will not return. It will not return void. It will not return void. It will not return void. It will not return void. God's word will be fulfilled in your life. God's promises will be fulfilled in your life. God's decree over your life will come to pass in the name of Jesus. God will not go back on his word. God will not go back on his word. God will not go back on his word. Concerning you, his word comes to pass. His word comes to pass. His promises come to pass. Weeping may endure for a night, but joy comes with the morning. We declare God's word. Eko shapanda. Makundele pranda. Eko shipranda. Amanda la panda. Ekondele pondele ponde. Iko shipranda. Iko de. See what he said in Psalms 89. Psalms 89 verse 34 and 35, the TPT. Psalms 89 verse 34 and 35, the TPT. He said, how could I revoke my covenant? How could I act upon that? God does not go back on his word. How could I revoke my covenant with my covenant of love that I promised David? Act upon that. For I have given him my word. I have given him my word, my holy word, irrevocable word. How can I lie? How could I lie to my loving servant? How could I? I have given him my word. I have given him my word. God has given his word. His word will prevail. His word will conquer.
could I lie? How could I go back on my word? How can I go back on my covenant? In blessing, I will bless you. In multiplication, I will multiply you. I could sharpen that. Your seed is blessed. They that bless you is blessed. I could sharpen that. Manda, how can I go back on my word? My word is holy. My work is irrevocable. Makote leponde. Ikapanda. He said, I have given my word. I have given my word. I have given my word. I have given my word. I have given my word. I have given my word. Makomde. I receive God's word. I receive God's word. Someone receive his word. Receive his word by faith. Receive his word by faith. Receive his word. Makomde leponde. Can I go back on my promise? How can I go back on my word? Every scripture is God's word to us. We receive your word. We receive your word. We receive your word. We receive your word. Christ in me, the hope of glory. If it cannot affect Christ, it cannot affect me. If Christ cannot be defeated, I cannot be. This is the scripture. Makonde leponde ikapanda eko shapanda mande lepon. God is not going back on his word. God is not going back on his word. God is not going back on his word. We thank you, Jesus. We thank you, Jesus. We thank you, Jesus. We thank you, Jesus. Manda le praka panda. Eko shapanda. Mande le ponde le ponde. Ika panda la panda. Ah! 1 Kings chapter 8, 1 Kings chapter 8, let's take 1 Kings chapter 8, verse 24 from the NLT. 1 Kings chapter 8, verse 24 from the NLT. Makonde, Ika Panda Lapanda. He said, you have kept your promise. You have kept your promise to your servant David, my father. You made that promise. You made that promise with your mouth. And with your own hand, you have fulfilled it today. You made that promise with your mouth, Kapanda. Eko Shepranda. Mondele Kondele Branda. You made that promise with your mouth. And with your own hands, you have fulfilled it today. Mandele Bonde. Every promise, Kapanda Lapanda. It is done already. It is done already. It is done already. Someone declare it is done already. He made the promise with his mouth. He has fulfilled it with his hands. He made the promise with his mouth. He has fulfilled it with his hand. He made the promise with his mouth. He has fulfilled it with his hand. He made the promise with his mouth. He has fulfilled it with his hand. In the name of Jesus. In the name of Jesus. In the name of Jesus. In the name of Jesus. In the name of Jesus. Today is the 10th day of June 2026, and in the world of Tram, we celebrate a woman of God whom God has raised over generations, a woman of God who has been a blessing to us. We're talking about our big mommy, Bishop Peace Okonkwo. Today is her birthday. Today is her birthday. God has made the promise with his mouth. He has fulfilled them with his hand. We are going to be praying for Big Mommy. All our expectations, she will see them come to pass. This is that year. This is that year. We know she has seen victories. She has seen victories. She has seen, but this year, her 74th birthday will be one with a different. I don't know what you desire for her. I want us to open her our mouth and decree over her life. The Bible says every promise God made, he fulfilled them all. He fulfilled them all. God does not fulfill partially. He fulfills completely over the life of our big mommy. We decree and declare God's promises are coming to pass in the name of Jesus. Thank God for the victories of yesterday, but there are greater grounds to cover in the name of Jesus. Makuo shapanda, mandele ponde, ikanda lapande, ekonde lebranda, iko shapanda. It's victory dance all along. It's victory dance in this season. In the name of Jesus. In the name of Jesus. In the name of Jesus. Our expectations will not be cut short. Our expectations will not be cut short. In the name
name of Jesus. She's carried on eagle's wing. God is sustaining her. God is keeping her. She will run. She will not grow weary. She will walk. She will not faint. In the name of Jesus, the name of the Lord is a strong tower. Ebenezer, God is our help. God is our help. God is our keeper. She will see the goodness of the Lord in the land of the living. In the name of Jesus, Akonde, she is preserved. She is defended. Akonde Leponde, she is protected. In the mighty name of Jesus, God will keep honoring her word. The Bible said that every word, Kapanda, the scripture we read earlier, every word somewhere declared came to pass because God is with him. Amanda, we pray for Big Mommy. Every of our declaration, every of our confession, every of our word of prophecy, we know we have seen testimonies, but greater testimonies are here. Greater victory sounds are here. In the name of Jesus, in the name of Jesus, in the name of Jesus. Isaiah chapter 46, verse 4, the Amplified Version. Isaiah 46, verse 4, the Amplified Version. He said, even to your old age, I am he. And even to your advanced old age, I will carry you. I have made you, and I will carry you. Be assured. Be assured. I will carry you, and I will save you. We are praying for Big Mommy. Her strength will not fail her. He goes, I will carry you, says the Lord. I will carry you, says the Lord. The Lord is Ebenezer. I will carry you. Makondele ponde. Ikandale ponde. God is our keeper. God is our protector. Makoshipranda. Ipondele ponde. As she travels from nation to nation, from city to city, he will suffer no man to do her wrong. He reproved king for her sake. Kadala panda. Ekoshapanda. Ikonde. God is our strength. God is our keeper. God is our keeper. God is our keeper. This will be her best birthday yet. The path of the just is like a shining light. It shines brighter. It shines brighter. It shines brighter. Mondele konde. Ikanda lebranda. Oshipranda. Amandele ponde. Her path shines brighter. In the name of Jesus, only good news is permitted in our camp. Only good news is permitted in our camp. Only good news is permitted in our camp. In the name of Jesus, we declare the blessing of increase. We declare the blessings of multiplication. We declare Mandale Ponde. Eko Shapanda. Ikonde Leponde. God's word is at work in our life. In the name of Jesus, she's strengthened on all sides. She's strengthened on all sides. She's strengthened on all sides. Mako Shapanda. Eko Leponde. Jesus declared to the storm, peace be still. Ako Shapanda. Every area of concern, we declare peace be still. In the name of Jesus, peace be still. In the name of Jesus, peace be still. In the name of Jesus, we give you glory. We give you honor. We give you praise, Jesus. Manda la panda la panda. Thank you, Jesus, for it is done. Thank you, Jesus, for it is done. It's a day of celebration. It's a day of celebration. And celebration will not depart. We thank you, Abba Father. We give you praise and we give you glory. In the mighty name of Jesus. In the mighty name of Jesus. I declare over your day today, it's a blessed day for you already. If you will go out, you will come back. Good news. Good news alone is permitted in your camp. It's a day of open doors. The doors are open for you. It is raining upon all your dry grounds. In Jesus' mighty name, we are praying. Amen and amen. Happy birthday. Happy birthday, Chidera Chinonso. Happy birthday to you. It's your day today. You're blessed and highly favored, deeply loved and extravagantly blessed. You will grow like the seed of the righteous. You are mighty upon the earth. In the mighty name of Jesus. On behalf of Revo PC and every member of commanding on the prayer, will say happy, happy birthday to you. Thank you for being part of this prayer. Remember, 12 noon today is another 30 minutes of intense prayer with Revo on this channel on Revo social media platform. God bless you. The next one to be hearing is the voice of our presiding bishop, Bishop Mike Okonkwo, as he takes the wisdom for the wise. Have a blessed day.

Dearly beloved, you realize that every kingdom has its language. In the unshakable kingdom, the word of God is the language spoken. That is why in Genesis chapter 1, verses 1 to 3, when God started the work of creation, he spoke the language of kingdom. He spoke the word and work was done. Beloved, as far as heaven is concerned, the word of God cannot fail. As soon as the word is spoken, everything falls in place. He called the things which are not as though they were. God, he goes to the rest as soon as he speaks. He declares it and they come to pass. He sent this word and he healed them and delivered them from all their troubles. He spoke, let there be light, and darkness gave way. Light took over immediately. No considerations. Darkness was destroyed. Darkness just obeyed. Darkness has no business lurking around in your life. God spoke, let there be light, and it came to pass. In like manner, I challenge you to learn to speak the word of God so that darkness will flee from your life. That trouble, the sickness, the disease will all give way. The word of God declared that the light shines in darkness, and darkness comprehended it not. No satanic force has the power to hold you back. Just speak the word only and your situation will turn around.

I want you to rise up and make this declaration. Say it loud. They are God's word that you will honor. The Lord has given me a mouth and a wisdom which the enemy cannot gainsay or resist. The Lord makes a way for me where there's no way and causes rivers to flow in my wilderness. My tongue is the pen of a ready writer, and so I sent forth the word of God to every area of my life. I declare that this is the day the Lord has made. I will rejoice and be glad in it. I will go out with joy and be led forth with peace and cut in pieces the bars of iron. I shall lie down and God will give me peace in my land. I will not be afraid, neither shall the sword go through my land. I am blessed of the Lord with the blessing of the heaven, the blessing of the earth, and the blessing of the deep. The Lord shall cause my enemies who rise up against me to be smitten before my face. They will come against me in one way and flee before me seven ways, because he supplies all my need. I shall not want for any good thing. God makes all grace abound toward me, that I, having all sufficiency of all things, I do abound to good works. I will pursue, I will overtake, and recover all that the enemy stole from me. For this cause was the Son of God made manifest, that he might destroy the works of the devil in every area of my life. I am more than a conqueror. The Lord is the strength of my life, and so will I be confident. In this I am confident. He that has begun a good work in my life will complete it. I am a project in the hands of my God. Heaven and earth shall pass away, but not a jot or tittle will pass away until it has accomplished that for which it was sent. There is therefore now no condemnation for me, because I am in Christ Jesus. Every day and in every way, I am getting better. Spiritually, physically, financially, mentally, morally, and all my endeavors. I am called for a purpose. I will fulfill purpose, and I will arrive at God's ordained destiny for my life. Nothing will cut me short. I will make a formidable impact in my world for the kingdom.

Our scripture for the week is taken from Isaiah 40 verse 8. Isaiah 40 verse 8. The grass withereth, the flower fadeth, but the word of God shall stand forever. Don't forget that there is power in the word of God. Omnipotent Father of mercy and grace, we come to you today and do declare, O God, that your sun will shine upon your people. The sun will not smite them by day, the moon by night. Rather, Father, I pray that you will protect their going out and their coming in. And you will give them a massive miracle today. Touch every area of their lives. In Jesus' name. Amen and amen.

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Trent, power in the Word.

0: Good morning. It is a great and a mighty day that the Lord has made, and we will rejoice and we will be glad in it. Hope you slept well, and hope the entire family also did sleep well. Welcome to Wisdom for the Day. Wisdom for the Day, the daily devotional of the Redeemed Evangelical Mission Trem. It is offered by the presiding bishop of Trem, Dr. Mike Okonkwo, and it is reviewed by Pastor Chinwendu Yvonne Obi-Wanko. Happy birthday to our dearest Big Mommy. Happy birthday to the matriarch of the Redeemed Evangelical Mission, upon whose premise Grace Impact Radio reaches out to you. Today is the birthday of our mother, the only wife of the presiding bishop of Trem, Bishop Peace Okonkwo. It is her birthday today. Mommy, Wisdom for the Day devotional on Grace Impact Radio wishes you a happy 74th birthday. Thank you for living the way you do. Because you are, we are. We thank God for all you do, all you represent, all you mean to us. Thank you for being our living template on how the kingdom works. We celebrate you today and we pray that you will continually grow in strength and stand in victory. Your health will not fail. The strength of the Lord will be continually infused in you, spirit, soul, and body. You will keep making impact. You will keep fulfilling purpose. You will keep smiling, because when you smile, people get healed. Happy, happy, happy birthday to our mother. We truly love and celebrate you. This is for June 10th, 2026, with the topic, Grace Teaches. Our foundation scripture for today is Titus chapter 2, verse 11 and 12. Titus 2, 11 and 12. The King James Version says, "For the grace of God that brings salvation had appeared to all men, teaching us that denying ungodliness and worldly lusts, we should live soberly, righteously, and godly in this present world." The presiding bishop says that he has heard people say, "Now that there is grace, I don't have to obey anything. I don't have to do anything. Grace has covered me." And he says, no, grace teaches you to do right. Grace teaches you to love your spouse. Grace teaches you to live right without struggle. It teaches you to give without struggle. You don't struggle because you realize that your source is God. You're not obedient to giving because you must, but because you want to. You want to give. You want to make sacrifices because you trust Him and He is your source. You will give a good offering. You give your tithe. You don't have to be police to give. You give because He paid the price for your redemption. So if grace is not teaching you, then it is not grace. No wonder Apostle Paul said in 1 Corinthians chapter 15 verse 10, 1 Corinthians 15 verse 10, "But by the grace of God I am what I am, and His grace which was bestowed upon me was not in vain, but I labored more abundantly than all. Yet not I, but the grace of God which was with me." The grace of God made Apostle Paul labor. He did not have to, but he wanted to, because he appreciated grace. He wanted to labor, so he didn't feel it. It was not a struggle for him, because he knew that it was the grace of God. The grace of God teaches that much more than anything else, you should give now more than you've been given. It teaches you that you should give more because you've discovered that God is your source, that your efforts, connections, and expertise are not your source. So you need to work in this revelation so that your work is not your source. The economy of your country is not your source. The grace of God teaches you that it is God that giveth you the power to make wealth. So Jehovah is your source. Grace teaches more than any other thing. So if it is not teaching you, it is not grace. God bless you. Further reading, 2 Timothy chapter 1 verse 9. 2 Timothy 1 verse 9, Ephesians 2, 8 to 10, Ephesians 2, 8 to 10. It is time for daily confession. This is a time where we use the word of God to create and frame the world that we want. You do this with every sense of belief, not doubting in your heart, but knowing that every word of God is full of power. So with that understanding, I want you to decree after me. In this year 2026, I am settled. I am 1,000 times more. Yes, indeed. God's decree. Things are happening for me so fast. I won't be able to keep up. And everywhere I look, blessings. Blessings pouring off the mountains and hills for me. It is my time of restoration. Everything that the locust, the cankerworm, the palmerworm has stolen from me is restored unto me. I pursue, overtake and recover all. The Lord is indeed mindful of me. He blesses me and increases me and my children more and more. The young lions do lack and suffer hunger, but because I seek the Lord, I lack no good thing. The Lord delights in my prosperity, and Abraham's blessings are mine. I am a firm believer in the word of God, and I know that whatever the word cannot give me does not exist, and I do not need it. I stand boldly on the word of God, and the word will produce in my life. Therefore, I'm convinced beyond every shadow of doubt that every word of prophecy and every declaration that has been made over my life this year for good will come to pass. I live under an open heaven, and I am an overcomer. I'm a follower of Christ. Therefore, I'm committed to excellence in all I do. I am a diligent worker, and I'm dedicated to service in full understanding of God's call upon my life. I achieve results because God prospers the works of my hand. I treat everyone who comes in contact with me with courtesy. I let the light of God shine through me because I'm the extension of God to my world. Every day and in every way, I'm getting better spiritually, physically, financially, mentally, morally, and in all my endeavors. I am called for a purpose. I will fulfill this purpose, and I will arrive at God's ordained destiny for my life. Nothing will cut me short. I will make a formidable impact in my world for the kingdom. Therefore, I declare boldly that as I go about my assignment this week, favor will attend my ways. I attract favor everywhere I go. Evil bows before me. The wicked bows at my gate. Everywhere I go this week, I carry the goodness of God, because there is power in the word of God. Amen, amen, amen, and amen. God has put you where you are for the singular purpose for you to rule and reign in that place. So today I charge you to take charge. And while at it, don't forget that you are settled. God bless you.
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2: 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Heals.

Shkalambaya. 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And this is your response to the enemy. Hey!

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0: Let's take it from the top.

0: only the violin. I take it. Another version says, since the day of John the Baptist, spiritual violence has been legalized. So it's...
1: 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Thank you.
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to Grace Impact Radio. My name is Dr. Steve Ogana. I'm your host for Marriage Manners. To everything, there's a season, a time to every purpose under heaven. So we'll be sharing on the family in the season of greater salvation, deliverance, and healing. Look at the fourth example, or second in our illustration in the New Testament, Acts chapter 16. Acts chapter 16 tells the story of how the Apostle Paul and his missionary team entered into a market. Now, when they entered into a market, they saw something amazing. A young girl who had been possessed by the spirit of divination, and she was used as merchandise. She was used to bring false prophecies to people. She was used to make money for a group of people. We still have them till today. But can you imagine that girl? She belonged to a family. She belonged to a family. But the benefit of her birth was not being experienced by her family. She was being manipulated. There are many such people in families. Young girls, young boys, some of them are addicted to drugs, some of them are addicted to sex, some of them have become prostitutes. Well, can I say this? If you have such people in your family, this is your season of deliverance. The word of God is able to deliver. Heaven and earth will pass away, but my word lives and abides forever. All flesh is like grass, and its glory is like the flower of the grass. The grass will wither, the flower will fall, but the word of the Lord endures forever. There's nothing as powerful as the word of God. Notice that this girl was being manipulated, dominated, controlled, used as an instrument of merchandise. And then Paul comes into the market. The Apostle Paul, each time he came into a city, there are two places you will find him. It's either in the market, because he was a tent maker, or in the synagogue. And he entered the market, and this lady, young lady, began to follow him throughout the time, and she kept on prophesying. By the way, not every prophecy is from God. Sometimes it may even be in alignment with the word of God, but you need to judge the spirit by which it is spoken. Sometimes it is completely contrary to the word of God, and you need to reject it. But even when somebody prophesies to you from the word of God, you need to discern the spirit with which that prophecy was given. Many families have been ruined because we are taking prophecies from people. Some will prophesy, your problem is your wife. That's not true. Your problem is your husband. That's not true. Even if it is true, we do not wrestle with flesh and blood, but we wrestle with principalities and powers. So the real problem is the devil. The real problem is the one that comes to steal, to kill, and to destroy. But I'm so glad that we have someone who has come to give life and to give it more abundantly. In the 26-year season, he wants to give life through salvation, life through deliverance, life through healing. So when the apostle came into the marketplace, now it happened, let me read for context from verse 16. Now it happened, as we went to pray, that a certain slave girl, possessed with the spirit of divination, met us, who brought her masters much profit by fortune telling. This girl followed Paul and us and cried out, saying, these are the servants of the Most High God, who proclaim the way of salvation. These are the servants of the Most High God, who proclaim the way of salvation. And this she did for many days. This she did for many days. Now look at the next verse. Oh, it's still same verse 18. But Paul, greatly annoyed, turned and said to the spirit, I command you in the name of Jesus Christ, come out of her. Is it a mistake? Is it a coincidence
that Acts 16:18 is the 26th time the name of Paul is mentioned in scripture. The 26th time the name is mentioned in scripture. And it was mentioned in the context of his commanding a spirit of divination to come out of a slave girl. Notice that she was speaking the truth. These are the men, the servants of God, the servants of the Most High God, who proclaim the way of salvation. It's true. But the spirit with which she was saying it is completely out of order. So, let's come to the place where we'll understand what God's plan for families. Can you imagine the joy that will come to this slave girl's father or mother? That means she was delivered from sorcery. She was delivered from fortune telling. She was delivered from manipulation, domination, control. So shall your children, so shall the members of your family be delivered from manipulation, domination, control, because this is the season God has chosen to do such things for families. Psalm 18, verse 2 and 3 has a place in what God wants to do for your family. Psalm 18, verse 2 and 3, it says, "The Lord is my rock and my salvation, my deliverer, my God, my strength, in whom I trust, my shield and the horn of my salvation, my stronghold. I will call upon the Lord, who is worthy to be praised. So shall I be saved from my enemies." There are 10 things the Lord says he is, and those 10 things is what he will do for families. He will be for families. He says the Lord, take note of that word, the Lord. The Lord there is Yahweh. And I like the way the Hebrews spell Yahweh. They usually will not put the vowels. So they spell Yahweh without the vowels. So you have YHWH. The Lord of hosts. Yahweh Sabaoth. Yahweh Sabaoth. The Lord of hosts. The fighter for families. The fighter for husbands, the fighter for wives, the fighter for children. And notice, there is a way in the Hebrew language, every letter has a numeral attached to it. It's the same for English. There are 26 alphabets. A is number 1, B is number 2, C is number 3. It's the same way the numerals in Hebrew, the Hebrew language has numbers. And if you look at the numerals of the Hebrew language, Y is number 10, H is number 5, W is number 6, and then, of course, another H is number 5. Yahweh, YHWH, Yahweh. When you add the numerals, Y number 10, H number 5, W number 6, another H 5, what you have is 26. 26. So this is the year of Yahweh, the self-existent one, the one who is the Lord of hosts. Yahweh Sabaoth. Oh, I'm reminded of our brother's song, Yahweh.

This is the year of Yahweh, the self-existent one, the man of war. So in Psalm 18, verse 2 and 3, it begins, the Lord, the Lord, the Lord. Oh, may the Lord visit your family. May the Lord transform your relationship. May the Lord fight your battles in this season. May the Lord bring your family salvation. May the Lord bring your family deliverance. May the Lord bring your family healing. The Lord. Point number two is my rock. My rock, my rock. Hey, he's your rock. Out of that rock, water will flow for you and your family this year. He is your rock. Three, my fortress. My fortress, my defense. He is your defense, your defense. The Lord is your defense, your defense. Then four, my deliverer. My deliverer. Yes, he's your deliverer. In this 26-year season of deliverance, salvation, healing, he's your deliverer. Then in the point number five, it says, my God. The question is he your God? Is Yahweh your God? Is the Lord of hosts your God? Oh, may this year, any member of your family that is not yet born again, stop contending with them. Start praying for them. Start loving them. So that just as he is your God, he will be the God of your wife. He will be the God of your husband. He will be the God of your children. He will be the God of your extended family. Because if he's the God of the family, then the family is secure. The family is saved. The family will be delivered. The family will be restored. The family will be renewed. The family will be revived. So it's the Lord. He is the Lord of hosts, the one that fights your battle. He is your rock, rock, the rock of your salvation. He is your fortress of defense. He is your deliverer, the one that delivered Noah, the one that delivered Abraham from the hand of Lot, the one that delivered the slave girl we just mentioned, the one that delivered David from Goliath. My God. The key point is he your God? He can be your God. All you need to do is say, Lord, I receive you in my heart. I confess you with my mouth. That's all it takes. I confess you with my mouth. I receive you in my heart. I acknowledge that I'm a sinner. I can't help myself, but I receive you in my heart. I confess you with my mouth. Then you are saved. Your children will be saved. Then notice, point number six in that scripture is my strength, my strength, my strength. Yes, the Lord is my strength. Sometimes you wake up in the morning, you don't want to go anywhere, but you invoke your strength. The strength of your grace, the strength of your faith, the strength of your health, the strength of your relationship. Then my shield, shield, my shield. He is your shield. Shields you from sickness, shields you from poverty, shields you from premature death. The horn, the horn. The horn means that he is your instrument of war. The horn, but the horn of your salvation, my stronghold. Look at that scripture again. I quote it one more time, and you look at the dimensions of what God wants to use that scripture to do for your family in this season of salvation, deliverance, and healing, in this season of grace of perfection, a new beginning for man connected with God. The Lord is my rock and my salvation. The Lord is my rock and my fortress, my deliverer, my God, my strength, in whom I will trust, my shield, the horn of my salvation, my stronghold. I will call upon the Lord, who is worthy to be praised. So shall I be saved from my enemies. So make an announcement to your family. Proclaim this scripture, Psalm 18, verse 2 and 3. Declare that this year, in this season, and perpetually, the Lord is our Lord. He is our rock. He is our fortress. He is our deliverer. He is my God. Make sure
is not just our God. He is my God. Each individual in the family must have a personal relationship with Him. He is my strength, my shield, the horn of my salvation, and my stronghold. If this is the reality of your family, then understand this, that no weapon fashioned against you this year shall prosper. Every tongue that raises itself in judgment is already condemned. It's already condemned. The word of God is real. The word of God is awesome. The word of God is great. And I'm not just speaking about it with passion. I'm speaking because I have seen this God do wonderful things. Our final scripture for this session, 1 Samuel chapter 17, verse 39. 1 Samuel chapter 17, verse 39. 1 Samuel chapter 17, verse 39 was the demonstration of God in the light of what David said in Psalm 18, verse 2 to 3. Remember, that psalm was written by David when he said, "The Lord is my rock, my fortress, my deliverer, my God, my my strength, my shield, the horn of my salvation, my stronghold." He was not just speaking. He was speaking in a context, in the context of a battle. As a young boy, 17 years old, he came into battle to give food to his brothers. He was not yet qualified to be in the army. The family of Jesse had some older boys, and they were in the army. And then a father that had a sense of responsibility wanted to send some provisions to his children in the battlefield, and also to send some provisions to the king at that time, Saul. And so he sent a 17-year-old boy to go for that assignment. When David came in, for 40 days, Goliath had abused the nation of Israel. He had said, "Give me one man to fight with me." Notice that when he came into the battlefield, he was not even qualified. But he looked at the man, he looked at Goliath, he said that, "What uncircumcised Philistine is challenging the God of Israel?" And then he said, "I will go and fight." Remember, this was a young boy, 17 years old, not yet qualified to join the army. His older brothers were in the army. He only came to give them provisions. But when he heard that the God of Israel was being challenged, oh, this small boy in the family decided to fight the battle. Now, it is in the context of the season, in the context of the year, that I bring this up in 1 Samuel 17, verse 39. Let me read from verse 38. It says, "So Saul clothed David with his armor and put a bronze helmet on his head. He also clothed him with a coat of mail." Verse 39 is my point. Why is that so? Verse 39 is the 26th time the name of David is mentioned in scripture. It is the 26th time the name of David is mentioned in scripture. It says, "David fastened his sword to his armor and tried to walk, for he had not tested them. And David said to Saul, the king, 'I cannot walk with this, for I have not tested them.' So he took them off." Notice that he took off armory that he had not tested. The arms of flesh will fail in this season of salvation, deliverance, and healing. The arms of flesh will fail in this season of grace for perfection and new beginning for man connected with God. Here was a young boy connected with God, and the 26th time his name is mentioned in scripture, he put up a physical weapon. And what did he take? He took the weapon of the Lord. It says in verse 45, he spoke to Goliath. David said to the Philistine, "You come to me with a sword, with a spear, and with a javelin, but I come to you in the name of the Lord of hosts, Yahweh Sabaoth." Yahweh Sabaoth, the one whose name in Hebrew is the equivalent of the letter
26. That's what he came with. He came with the name Yahweh, Yahweh Sabaoth. You have come with spear, you have come with javelin, but I come in the name of the Lord of hosts, the God of the armies of Israel, whom you have devoured. This day, the Lord will deliver you into my hand. I will strike and take your head from you. And this day, I will give the carcass, your carcass, to the camp of the Philistines and the birds of the air and the beasts of the field. Notice that he fought with the name Yahweh. And so, in this season, as a man, as a woman, as a father, as a mother, as a child, Yahweh is the name you fight. He is the Lord of hosts. He is the King of glory. He is the self-existent one. He is the one with which to battle the forces of darkness this year. And I can assure you that in this 26-year season of salvation, deliverance, and healing, Yahweh will fight the battle of your family. Yahweh will bring deliverance to everyone in your family. But the key thing is that do not fight the battles with carnal weapons. Do not fight battles with weapons you have not tested. The tested weapons are the name of Jesus. The name of the Lord is a strong tower. The righteous will run into it and they will be saved. The tested weapon is the blood of Jesus Christ, the one that fights our battles. In Revelation chapter 12 verse 11, they overcame him with the blood of the Lamb, with the word of their testimony, and they loved not their life unto death. They overcame him. So families can overcome with the right weapons. Don't use a weapon of contention. Don't use a weapon of quarreling and fighting. Don't use the carnal weapon of hatred. Don't use the carnal weapon of bitterness. David had not tested the weapon or the armor, and so he put it up. He used the name of the Lord. And the name of the Lord this year, all the names of the Lord are relevant, but the one that is most relevant in the 26-year season is Yahweh Sabaoth, the Lord of hosts, the King of glory. May he fight your battle. May he deliver you from the waters of affliction. May he deliver your family from the veil that covers and you're not able to see what God has provided for your family. May he deliver your family, your children, your husband, and your wife from debt. May he deliver your children that are under manipulation, domination, and control, the control of drugs, sex. May he deliver you and deliver the nation, just as God used David, a 17-year-old boy, to deliver the nation of Israel because he used the right name at the right time. God bless you richly. God prosper your family. God take your family to the next level. In Jesus' name we have prayed. Amen.

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3: I want to tell you the most interesting story in the world. Why a person becomes the person he becomes. Why a little boy or a little girl grows up to be the kind of person he or she becomes. Now, the estimates by the experts in this field are that most of us are using somewhere around 5% of our real potential. Some experts say as little as 1%. It means that we're only giving about 5% of ourselves to what we're doing, to our days, our work, our families, everyone we know, our entire environment. But it also means that we're only experiencing 5% of the fun, 5% of the joy, 5% of the rewards we could be knowing, or less. All the experts are agreed that in each of us, there are deep reservoirs of ability, even genius, that we habitually fail to use. Why? We know that most people desire by nature to succeed. But what is success? What is this word that has become so famous in the world? What does it mean? Most people don't know what success is all about. And since they don't know what it's about, they really don't know where to look for it. Success is really nothing more than the progressive realization of a worthy ideal. This means that any person who knows what he's doing and where he's going is a success. Any person with a goal toward which he's working is a successful person. This means that the boy in high school who's working toward a diploma, or the boy in college toward a degree, is just as successful as any human being on earth because he knows what he's doing, why he's getting up in the morning, and where he's going. But conversely, if a person doesn't know what he's working toward, what it is he wants, doesn't have a goal toward which he's working, then he must, at least by this definition, be called unsuccessful. Why isn't then, with this simple definition, why isn't everyone successful? Should be easy. Yet surveys indicate that 19 out of 20, 95% at least, are not. In fact, a survey one time asked thousands of working men why they got up in the morning and went to work, and 19 out of 20 didn't know. 19 out of 20 working people didn't have the foggiest notion of why they got up in the morning and went to work. Under closer questioning, they said, well, everybody works. Well, that would be a good reason to quit. In fact, here's a little rule of thumb you might want to remember. Whatever the great majority is doing under any given circumstance, if you do exactly the opposite, you'll probably never make another mistake as long as you live. Just something to keep in the back of your mind. The problem with most people is that they're playing the world's most unrewarding game, and the name of the game is Follow the Follower. There's a story about a small town in which there was a jewelry store, and like all jewelry stores, or most jewelry stores at least, he had a big clock in his window. And every morning for years, he'd noticed a working man stop, adjust his pocket watch to the same time as the clock in the window. He'd been doing this for many years, and one morning the jeweler was out in front sweeping a sidewalk, and so he asked the man, he said, tell me, why do you adjust your watch to my big clock every morning? I've noticed you're doing that for years. The man said, well, I'm the foreman down at the big plant. He said, I want to make sure my watch is correct because I blow the quitting whistle every night at 5 o'clock. The jeweler looked at him rather strangely for a minute. He said, well, that's funny. He said, I've been setting that big clock in the window by that quitting whistle all these years. A very logical thing, but they could have been off 6 months. It was a case of a person just going along with what he thought to be correct without checking his references. So I want to suggest that from now on out, at least we do that, that we check our references and ask ourselves, are the people I'm following going where I want to go? Let me tell you the story of what we might call the average young man in our society. Now, from the time this boy is born, there's only one thing on earth he can do, and that's to begin to think, act, and talk like the people by whom he's surrounded. This is all in the world he can do. But right off the bat, the odds are 95 to 5 that he's thinking, acting, and talking like the wrong group. They're wonderful people. They love him. They'd do anything in the world for him. They want him to succeed. But the odds are 95 to 5 they haven't got the answers he needs if he's to reach fulfillment as a human being, if he's to reach this success that he wants, if he's to reach into these deep reservoirs of ability and genius we know he possesses and draw it out. Well, he starts in school. The most important thing to a little boy in school is to be liked by the other little boys in school. And so at this tender age, he begins to follow other little boys his same age who don't know any more than he knows and who do not necessarily have any capacity for leadership. And he does this in the first grade, in the second, in the third, in the fourth, in the fifth, in the sixth, in the seventh, in the eighth, and year after year after year, he forms himself into a composite average of other little boys his age, trying to be like them, trying to do the only thing in the world that's impossible for a human being to do, which is to be like somebody else. Now, let's see, he goes all the way through school, usually goes in the military service. Again, he's caught in a vice-like grip of conformity. Now, let's say he's 25 years old, out of school, out of service. What's he going to do? As a rule, he'll go back to his hometown, unless he's married, in which case he'll go to his wife's hometown. But let's say he goes back to his own hometown. He's single. He doesn't know quite what to do. He's standing on a corner one morning, and a friend that he knew in school comes up and says, "Hi there, Charlie, what are you doing?" He says, "Nothing." He says, "Why don't you come down and work where I work? It's a pretty good place. The pay's regular. We got all kinds of fringe benefits and so on." And so he does. The odds are about, again, 95-5 that his first job is taken as a result of random application. On the job, without thinking about it, the most natural thing in the world for him to do is to look around, see how the other guys are doing their job, and to begin doing his the same way, assuming that what is normal for them is normal for him. No reason for this. He doesn't think about it. He just does it. Now, he has stretching in front of him 50 years or more in the golden age that man has been dreaming of since the days of ancient Greece. What's he going to do with these 50 golden years? Well, let's take a close look at him. We know that he works 40 hours a week as a rule. 40 hours a week, which leaves him 72 hours a week when he's neither working nor sleeping. 72 free discretionary hours each week to do with as he pleases. Now, at this point, of course, he's married. He has his little house and his little car. And this is about what he does with his free 72 hours every week. He'll do what the other fellows are doing with their free 72 hours every week, which is virtually nothing at all. On a typical day, he'll quit right on the dot, get in his little car, go to his little house, go in his little kitchen, kiss his little wife, and say, "I'm tired." They've even figured out why he says that. The experts believe that he used to hear his father say that back when men used to get tired working during the day, and he picked it up, and he repeats this every night when he gets home. He bolts his little meal and then heads for the living room where he turns on his escape box. Click. Takes 15 or 20 seconds for the screen to light up, a period of time he finds interminable, but he gets through it somehow. Maybe kicks the dog, a thumb through a magazine or something. But then the screen lights up and he does too a little bit, and there in front of him, he sees people in all kinds of funny old-time costumes all killing each other at a great rate. One expert has agreed that the average family can see more death and bloodshed and carnage on his television set in a week than Crassus saw when he crucified 6,000 prisoners on the southern road to Rome. But you know how those experts are. He could certainly be off one or two. But he sits there for about 5.5 or 6 hours. 25% of all free time now is spent in front of the tube, according to the latest statistics. Now, there's nothing wrong with this particularly, except that he's watching other people who are earning excellent incomes in the pursuit of their careers while he doesn't make a nickel. And gets the only two things you can get from watching TV on that kind of a schedule. He gets red eyes and a hollow head. Now, this is not meant to be an indictment of television. I've got a couple of television sets at home, too. I have a couple of cars at home, too, but I don't go home at night and drive around the block for 6 hours. If there's someplace I want to go, fine. My car will take me there. If there's a great program, like a golf match or something like that, I want to see it. But he sits there for 6.5 hours until finally his wife, who's a little more practical than he is, taps him on the shoulder and she says, "Charlie, I think it's about time you went to bed. You've got to get up in the morning and go to work." He's okay, and he shuts it off. He knows how to do that. He just shuts it off and goes to bed. Next morning, he gets up, and he does this all over again. He does this every day for 40 years. At the end of 40 years, he's retired, which always kind of catches him by surprise. No one's ever figured that one out either. And then he dies at 85 or 90, the way medical science is moving us along, out of sheer boredom. Well, what's the problem? Is there a tragedy here? Not really, if that's the way Charlie wants to spend his life, our mythical, hypothetical young man. If he wants to spend his life that way, that's his business. He lives in a free society, he can do anything with it he wants. But there's a terrible tragedy here if he's living that way because of the total lack of a decision. If he's living that way simply because he's still doing what he was doing in the first and second grade, and that's going along with the fellas up and down the block on the unspoken assumption that they know how to live, then there's a real tragedy there because they've never known how to live. Not in all the recorded history of mankind. He never finds out who he is. He never reaches into the deep depths of his abilities, his talents. He never learns that he can have just about anything he wants in the world, that he can call his own shots, tell his own fortune. And it's kind of a pity. Well, what's needed? Well, what's needed, I think, is a checklist. Like an airplane pilot uses. I think that living successful is as important as flying an airplane. And here are some of the things that I think should be on that checklist that could help this man live a more meaningful, more interesting, more exciting, more enjoyable life. The first thing that he ought to have on his checklist, in my opinion, is the word a goal. A man without a goal is like a ship without a rudder. He doesn't know where he's going. He then belongs to that 95% that are just living day by day, month after month, like a starfish or an amoeba. He needs to know where he's going. Back in the early days of navigation, sailors used to see a strange sight in the Antarctic. They'd see a giant iceberg towering high out of the sea, and it would be moving against the wind. The wind would be blowing this way. The great iceberg would be moving right into the teeth of the wind. And this, of course, frightened the sailors whose ships were powered by the wind, until it was discovered that, of course, only a fraction of the great berg was visible, and that its huge, ponderous roots were caught in the great currents of the ocean. And it was being borne purposefully along its way, regardless of the winds and the tides on the surface. Well, this is what a man needs. He needs his roots deep in a great mainstream of his own choosing. And then he'll move along his way, regardless of the winds on the surface of his life or short-term expediency. And he'll get to where he's going. The second word on our checklist might be the word attitude. It's been called the most important word in any language in the world. Because it's our attitude toward our world, toward all the people in it, that will determine the world's attitude and all the people's attitude toward us. It's a simple thing. Most of us know it, but we tend to forget it. People will react to us according to our attitude. And our attitude is the greatest gift we can be given. You know, the little creatures of the world were given a wonderful gift by Mother Nature called protective coloring, in which they can blend into their background without being seen. But man was not given this great gift, because man was given an incalculably greater one. Only man has the godlike power to make his surroundings change to fit him. Because his environment will change as he changes. A man's environment is a merciless mirror of him as a human being. And if he thinks his environment can stand a little improvement, all he has to do is improve, and his environment will improve to reflect the changing man. Third would be the word think. To think. The highest function of which a human being is capable. It was put pretty well by the great Pulitzer Prize-winning playwright Archibald MacLeish in his great play, The Secret of Freedom, in which he has one of his characters say, "The only thing about a man that is a man is his mind. Everything else you can find in a pig or a horse." It's true. And so if we're going to develop something, this is a good place to start. To think deliberately and with a purpose. To spend a little time each day before a blank sheet of paper with our goal perhaps written at the top and come up with some fresh, new, and exciting ideas. The next point on our checklist you might call the law of laws. That's what Emerson called it, this great old law of cause and effect. That our rewards in life will always be in exact proportion to our contribution, to our service. We all know this, really. We tell our children in Sunday school that as ye sow, so shall ye reap, but we forget that that's true. If a man is unhappy with his rewards, all in the world he's got to do is find ways of increasing his contribution, his service. It's like the story of the preacher who was driving down a country road, and all of a sudden he came to the most magnificent farm he'd ever seen in his life. It was beautiful. And so he saw the farmer approaching the road on his tractor, and so he hailed him, and he said, "My good man," he said, "God has certainly blessed you with a magnificent farm." And the farmer thought for a moment, and he said, "Yes, you're right, he certainly has. But you should have seen this place when he had it all to himself." And the preacher had his sermon for the next Sunday. He realized that all the farmers up and down that road had been given the same land, but one man had made something great out of it. Well, all of us are given the same land. We're given a human life. And each of us can make something great out of it, too, if we want it. The next point might be simply the word truth. Since everything we do has an equal and opposite reaction, unless what we're doing is based on truth, we're building on sand, and it can't stand. The next point would be R&D, research and development. None of us would want to work for a company or invest our money in a company that didn't have a very viable research and development department, that is, pumping a good percentage of its profits back into research and development because its future depends on it. But so does a man's. And you might ask yourself, how much of your own take-home pay have you spent during the past year for materials calculated to make you smarter this year than you were a year before? Calculated to make you a little better, a little bigger as a human being, to perhaps love a little more and hate a little less and do a little better job than you did a year ago. How much money are you pumping back into yourself and your future? It's worth thinking about. And finally, the strangest secret. At the beginning, I said, what makes a child grow up into the human being he becomes? Well, this is the reason for that. Of course, he's the confluence of a genetic pool that goes back for thousands and thousands of years. His environment has an influence on him, of course. But what makes him become the person he becomes is that he becomes what he thinks about most of the time. It's as simple as that. We become what we think about most of the time. And that's the strangest secret. This is why thinking is so vital. This is why a goal is so important. Because we will become that. This is why people who set goals achieve them. The trouble with men is not in achieving their goals. They do that. It's in establishing them. Well, that's about it. I think it's good to remember that if we just go along with the crowd, we won't wind up with much more than the wish that we can do it all over again, and as far as we know, you can't. If we want to amount to anything as individuals, we need individual goals, individual thinking, individual actions, and we must never conform to the big group. We must love them, we must help them, we must serve them, because our whole success will depend on our ability to do these things. But never lose our own individuality and our identity by permitting ourselves to become submerged in what has historically proved itself to be little more than a suffocating sea of indirection and purposelessness. If we want to emulate someone, fine, but let's be choosy in whose steps we follow. It's the only life we've got. And remember to think. Imagination is everything, and we can become what we can imagine. If you find yourself getting depressed and down at the mouth, as we all get once in a while, you might want to remember this quotation by Dean Briggs. He said, do your work. Not just your work and no more, but a little more for the lavishing's sake. That little more which is worth all the rest. And if you suffer as you must, and if you doubt as you must, do your work. Put your heart into it, and the sky will clear. And then out of your very doubt and suffering will be born the supreme joy of life. Believe it or not, in an age when we've come to nearly deify leisure time, we've almost lost sight of the fact that virtually all our satisfactions, rewards, will come not from our leisure, but from our work. And don't forget the strangest secret. We become what we think about.
0: Have you ever given much thought to the idea that the spoils in life go to the risk takers? If you'll give it some thought, I think you'll come up with the same solution I arrived at. A survey indicated that 98% of the men in the country are looking for security in their work. That is, they're mainly interested in losing themselves deep in the warm, nourishing viscera of some large corporation, which is fine. I'm not knocking it. I'm just commenting on it. But these are not, as a rule, the risk takers. They're more the play-it-safers. And while they can have good and successful careers all their working lives, the chances are against they're hitting the big jackpot. Now, the reason I say this is because this sort of life, as a rule, does not encourage a man to do much more than he has to do. And he'll usually spend his free time, which comes to something like 72 hours a week when he's neither working nor sleeping, in pursuits not calculated to help him get ahead in the world. Now, the man who risks his spare time writing a book, painting pictures, fiddling with inventions, continuing his education, is generally the one in this kind of milieu who will advance above his fellows. But the man who risks all of his time on a goal he wants to reach, on a dream in his heart, who stakes his livelihood and the livelihood of his family upon his own brains and the proper use of his time, and tackles the world single-handed, here's the risk-taker to whom the spoils will generally accrue. Now, I'm not talking about the impractical dreamer and stargazer. I'm talking about the man of action who gets out and raises the dust in the world. He might take some king-sized pratfalls and be snickered at by friends and relatives of a more conservative bent, but he'll usually make the grade if he stays with it, and earn their admiration, if not envy, before he's through. You know, one of the biggest factors in his favor is the size of the group he belongs to. According to the most reliable figures I can find, this risk-taker belongs to only about 2% of the population. And since he's generally working on an idea that will in some way serve the big 98%, the odds swing rather favorably to his side. Additionally, a man on his own must think. He must devote more of his days to thinking. Conversely, the man with a good steady job who's familiar with his work and surroundings can go along pretty well from day to day without doing any creative thinking at all. And as I said, we have a tendency to do no more than we have to. Anybody who spends a good deal of his time thinking is going to come up with a good idea once in a while. The law of averages is definitely on his side. And if you think about it a minute, you realize that he only needs a few, maybe only one, really good idea to make it big. Now, the more you think about it and analyze it, the more it makes you think that what appears to be the risk-taker really isn't nearly as big a risk-taker as you might imagine. The cards are stacked pretty well for him from several important standpoints. But as I said in the beginning, the spoils definitely go to the risk-taker. Life is full of hidden contradictions. One is that the man who thinks he's playing it safe really isn't. And the man who seems to be taking the greatest risks, considering the law of averages, is playing it safest.
3: People who do well in the world, being creative and willing to take a calculated risk, are people who manage to overcome the fear of laughter. Anytime you attempt anything in which you risk failure, you run the risk of having people laugh at you. A college professor worked for many years on an invention. He tramped all over New England trying to interest capital in his device for making the human voice travel along a wire. The people laughed at him. It was, of course, plumb idiotic, they said, to suppose that the human voice could be carried along a wire and heard for many miles or even for a single mile. But our old friend and benefactor Alexander Graham Bell could not be laughed out of it, and every time we pick up the telephone, we salute the man who stayed on course despite the laughter. Millions of people laughing in derision could not hurt us an iota, but we stand in mortal terror of it. Men and women who can prove themselves heroes in great crises tremble before derision. It's a queer quirk of human nature we probably develop as children. It has cost much. It's changed the history of the world. Sometimes the price of a laugh has meant the slamming of a door of fame and fortune or even immortality. Elias Howe invented the sewing machine, but it nearly rusted away before the American women stopped laughing about it and could be persuaded to make use of it. With their sewing done so quickly, they argued, what would they ever do with all their spare time? So a biographer paints a tragic picture. The man who had done more than any other to lighten the work of women was forced to borrow a suit of clothes on an occasion of a public appearance. Men are as bad as women when it comes to resisting new ideas. The typewriter had been a demonstrated success for years before businessmen could be persuaded to buy it. How could anyone have letters to write, they argued, to justify the investment of $100 in a writing machine? Only when the Remington sold patent rights to the Calligraph Company and two groups of salesmen worked in competition was the resistance finally broken down. Xerography faced the same kind of problem when it was first introduced, and other inventions have had similar battles. Here's an extract from a notebook of Robert Fulton, who invented the steamship, who changed the world from sail to steam on the oceans of the world. He wrote, "As I had occasion daily to pass to and from the shipyard where my boat was in progress, I often loitered near the groups of strangers and heard various remarks as to the object of this new vehicle. The language was uniformly that of scorn, sneer, or ridicule. The loud laugh often rose at my expense, the dry jest, the wise calculations of losses or expenditures, the dull repetition of Fulton's folly. Never did a single encouraging remark, a bright hope, a warm wish cross my path. Never did a single encouraging remark, a bright hope, a warm wish cross my path." And that's about what you can expect when you try something new. Emerson once commented that no one ever falls ill, but that passers-by idly hope that he will die. And the same perversity and built-in envy cause people to think or hope that any new idea or plan that runs counter to established principle will fail. Speaking of Emerson, he also wrote, "Pythagoras was misunderstood, and Socrates, and Jesus, and Luther, and Copernicus, and Galileo, and Newton, and every pure and wise spirit that ever took flesh. To be great is to be misunderstood." You know, we tend to forget that the greatest people, the greatest writers, the greatest teachers, were for the most part in violent disagreement with their times and the way things were being done. We seem to have become so flabby in our acceptance of anything that we fail to do anything personally about what we see about it.
1: Norman Cousins has written that the biggest issue of all in the years just ahead is not just the squandering of physical resources, but the squandering of human resources. What constitutes failure? What does a person have to do or not do in order to fail? Herman Melville died in 1891. He wrote the book Moby Dick, the whaling epic with its tremendous metaphysical concept of evil, at the age of 30. The book was published in 1851, sold a few copies, and then was promptly forgotten except by the limited connoisseurs of creative writing. Melville lived 40 years beyond publication of Moby Dick. He considered himself and his book a failure, and from a publisher's point of view, Melville was right. Of his other novels, Billy Budd remained unpublished for 40 years after his death, and like Moby Dick, has since become a literary classic. Today, sales of Melville's works run into the millions, but there is no retroactive compensation for the author's troubled soul or shoddy purse. So what is failure? Failure does not come to a person because he is not recognized by the multitudes during his lifetime or ever. Our success or failure has nothing to do with the opinions of others. It has only to do with our own opinion of ourselves and what we're doing. The only person that can be called a failure is that person who tries to succeed at nothing. Success, as far as a person is concerned, does not lie in achievement. It lies in striving, reaching, attempting. Any person who decides upon a course of action he deems to be worthy of him and sets out to accomplish that goal is a success right then and there. Therefore, failure consists not in failing to reach our goals, but rather in not establishing them. Failure consists of not trying. And certainly Melville and all the others who were not recognized until long after their deaths were successful during their lives because of the fact that they strove all of their lives and gave to their work the best that was in them. And for every Melville that we read about, there have been millions of men and women equally successful, of whom we'll never hear. People who didn't write books or try to save the world, but who, in their own quiet way, in their own places, gave to what they had chosen the best that was in them. Melville must have known deep within himself when he finished the last page of Moby Dick that he had not failed. Just as each of us knows how much of himself he's giving to what it's been given him, what he has chosen to do.
4: People who play it too safe take the greatest risks. Did you know that? In the long haul, the intelligent risk takers develop the greatest security. It's a wise person who learns the importance of risk taking. During World War II, psychologist E. Paul Torrance made a study of United States aces flying in the Pacific Theater of Operations. He reported that the most salient characteristic of the ace was his risk-taking ability. Throughout his life, he had kept testing the limits of his abilities, and the life histories of these men showed that they were highly resistant to accidents, and in combat, they suffered fewer casualties than pilots who were inclined to play it safe. Dr. Torrance said, "Living itself is a risky business. If we spent half as much time learning how to take risks as we spend avoiding them, we wouldn't have nearly so much to fear in life." In all walks of life, the most successful people are the risk takers. Now, by that I mean they risk believing in their own ideas, striking out toward their own goals, standing up for what they believe to be right. They take the risk of being different when they believe in something. Now, this has a tendency to make the going a little tougher for a while, but they almost always wind up ahead of the game eventually. Risk takers realize there's nothing wrong with an occasional failure. The play it safers seem to think a failure means the end of the world. The risk takers are not foolhardy. Getting back to the World War II aces for a moment, it was found that these men were very fussy about their airplanes, armament, and equipment. They were painstaking in preparation, highly disciplined in following instructions and what they'd been taught. But in an encounter with the enemy, they would immediately take charge and go on the offense. The best defense is often a good offense. The best pass defense in football is to rush the quarterback. When a storm comes up, ships in the harbor head for the raging open sea unless they're protected in slips. In the harbor, they could drag their anchors and wind up on the beach or the breakwater. So what appears to be risk-taking is often the most intelligent course to follow. It leads to security, while what would appear to be the safest course of action can lead to disaster or simply nowhere. A young woman whose romance had gone on the rocks told her mother that she was never going to permit herself to fall in love again. You only get hurt, she said. And if you don't fall in love, her mother said, you don't live. It's another one of those risks the successful person is willing to take. Everyone runs risks, quite sizable risks, every day of his life. Risks he takes for granted or isn't even aware of. But when an unusual situation comes along that involves risk-taking, how do you decide whether or not to go ahead? When a situation comes along that involves risk and you don't know whether to go ahead or hold back, reassess your goals. What are you trying to accomplish? What are you working toward? Will taking this risk, if it works out successfully, help you toward your goals? There's nothing some people like to do better than to give advice. Unfortunately, a lot of advice that's dished out would have to be classified as useless information. If I had to pick a winner in the useless information department, it would probably be the advice that goes, look before you leap. It is a good recommendation for swimmers and jumpers, but as far as life is concerned, it's impossible to do. We can look backward. We can see the results of our past actions and learn from them, but we can't look into the future. In living, we can guess or try to predict what the future will hold, but we really can't look before we leap. As a result of this, most people simply don't leap at all. But it's a wonderful and little-known fact that for those who dare to attempt a new and seemingly difficult leap, the results are often surprisingly successful and rewarding. Now, this is something that needs some explaining and no little qualification. The leap we take should be in line with two important criteria. One, it should be towards something we want with all our heart. And two, it should be in a field in which we have a good background of experience, or at least in an area related to our past experience. Let me give you some examples. Lindbergh took the big leap when he flew nonstop across the Atlantic, the first one to ever do so. But behind him were years of flying experience, including flying the mail in all kinds of weather with virtually no navigation aids. He couldn't see into the future as far as his success or failure was concerned, with failure probably meaning his death. But he was well prepared for the leap, and it made him rich and famous. Columbus did the same thing. He wanted to do something that had never been tried before. He believed it could be done, and he was a highly skilled sailor and navigator, and he had the best ships then available for the journey. All human progress is the result of this kind of thing, and on a much smaller scale, the same principle can be applied to our lives. If there's something you want very much to do, if you know it's right, and if you're prepared to try it, the chances are excellent that you'll meet with surprising success. And after you've taken the big jump, you'll probably wonder why you waited so long. Of course, there's always the risk of failure. Lindbergh could have been killed. Columbus's little fleet could have met with a disaster. Einstein might have been wrong. Washington might have been defeated and hanged, along with all the signers of the Declaration of Independence by the British. But the fact is, they were not. It brings to mind again the great line spoken by Thucydides in his funeral speech for Pericles. The secret of happiness is freedom, and the secret of freedom, courage. You'll never get elected unless you expose yourself to defeat. You'll never make it to second base if you try to keep one foot on first. You'll never achieve the dream in your heart unless you take the big jump and are willing to risk everything, even failure, on the attempt. If it's what's right for you and you've prepared yourself as best you can for the attempt, the chances are excellent that you'll meet with success. As Lincoln put it, let us have faith that right makes might. And in that faith, let us to the end dare to do our duty as we understand it. No, you can't look before you leap, but you can leap.
5: Dr. Joyce Brothers has some good advice for the fearful. She points out that everyone is familiar with fear. Normal fear protects us and provides a warning signal indicating the presence of danger. A totally fearless person is probably not too intelligent and can look forward to a very short life. But when fear is inappropriate, it can stand in the way of progress and success. It can destroy love, create failure on the job, and interfere with our ability to relate well to others. Innovation and creativity involve risk, Dr. Brothers goes on to say. The person who's afraid to take chances, who's afraid of failure, is standing in the way of his progress. In fact, an emotionally healthy person needs challenge in life. Studies show that people who are cautious in the extreme, who are afraid to take risks even when the odds are in their favor, tend to be afraid of life itself, which, of course, is also a gamble. Such persons are not likely to succeed in business or anything else. So Dr. Brothers suggests that such people practice failure. How liberating it would be for the average person to be able to walk into a room, trip over a wastebasket, have all the people in the office laugh, and then be able to laugh with them. In fact, Dr. Brothers suggests that fearful people deliberately do such things to discover that an occasional failure is no disgrace, but rather a perfectly normal part of living. I remember when I was just starting out in radio, I managed to get the part of Sky King, the lead in the famous children's radio program of that name, and I'd often be asked to make public appearances for school children. One day I flew up to Michigan to greet and sign autographs for several hundred children allowed out of school for the event. I flew there in a small two-seater airplane. I was dressed in my cowboy costume, from the hat to the cowboy boots, gun belt, the works. As I was trying to climb out of the airplane cockpit in my unaccustomed costume, while the hundreds of children watched and waited nearby, I caught my heel on the cockpit coaming and fell full length on the wing. Then I did a slow roll off the trailing edge of the wing to the ground. My guns fell out, my hat rolled away, and a death-like silence fell on the children. There was their hero, sprawled on the grass. He couldn't even get out of an airplane. Well, I picked up my guns, put my hat back on, and with a sheepish grin from ear to ear, walked to the waiting children. We all had a good laugh about it, and I signed the autographs, and all went surprisingly well. And as I flew back to Chicago, I thought about how often children fall, and that they could easily empathize with me. Don't lose your sense of humor, and remember that even though they may laugh, people are kinder and more forgiving than we generally give them credit for being. Risks and pratfalls are a part of life. So is an occasional failure in other ways.
6: It is a summation of more than 20 years of research on one subject, and that is, why do some people do so well in life, while so many more do not? And the first thing let's talk about is the magic word. The experts call it the most important word as far as the results we get from life are concerned in this or any other language. And that word is attitude. It is our attitude toward life which will determine life's attitude toward us. Let's face the fact honestly that we shape our own lives, and the shapes of them will be determined by our attitudes. A person with a poor attitude toward learning, for example, isn't going to learn much until he changes his attitude. If we take the attitude that we cannot do something, we generally will not do it. An attitude of failure, and we're whipped before we start. So we know then that what we receive from life, what we accomplish or fail to accomplish, is due in large measure to our overall attitude. We're so familiar with ourselves, we tend to take ourselves for granted. We tend to minimize the things we can accomplish, the goals we can reach, and for some equally strange reason, believe others can accomplish things in our field which we cannot. There are literally millions of human beings living narrow, darkened, frustrated lives, living defensively, simply because they take a defensive, doubtful attitude toward themselves, and as a result, toward life in general. Many people are suspicious of and oppose change, yet change is the one thing in life on which we can absolutely count. People who stay young all the years of their lives not only welcome change, but see it for what it really is, new opportunity, new chances for further fulfillment. Attitude is a reflection, a result of a person's will. It is incalculably powerful. It can bring about marvelous results for us, but we need to train it patiently, day by day. Now let's talk about the attitudes of people who are successful. The top 5% of the people who go sailing through life from one success to another, and who, even when they fail at something, shrug it off and head right out again. No matter who the person is or what he does, men and women in sales, business executives, people in all the professions, wives and mothers, students, top people in the armed forces, public servants, men and women in the service of religion, working men and women in all fields of endeavor, wherever you find a person doing an outstanding job and getting outstanding results, you will find a person with the right kind of attitude. These people take the attitude toward themselves that they can accomplish what they set out to accomplish, that there's no good reason on earth why they can't be competent, successful. They have a healthy attitude toward themselves and, as a result, toward life and the things they want to accomplish. And because of this, they achieve some remarkable things, and they

come to be called successful, outstanding, brilliant, lucky, and a lot of other things. They're quite frequently no more brilliant or outstanding than the majority of the people by whom they're surrounded. But they did develop the right attitude, and they found their accomplishments not too difficult, and many times surprisingly easy, simply because it seems that so few are really trying, really believe in themselves. Successful people come in all shapes and sizes and in widely varying degrees of intelligence, background, and so on. But they all have one thing in common. They expect more good out of life than bad. They expect to succeed more than they fail. If you want something worthwhile, take the attitude that there are a lot more reasons why you can have it than there are that you cannot, and set out to earn it. Go after it. Work at it. Ask for it. And 9 times out of 10, you'll get it. Our environment is really a mirror of our mental attitude. If we don't like our environment, we have to change our attitude first. Now, the world plays no favorites. It's impersonal. It doesn't care whether we change or not. Adopting a good, healthy attitude toward life doesn't affect the world and the people in it nearly as much as it affects us. It would be impossible to even estimate the number of jobs which have been lost, the number of promotions missed, the number of sales not made, the number of marriages ruined by poor attitudes. But you can number in the millions the jobs which are held but hated, the marriages which are tolerated but unhappy, all because of people who are waiting for the world and others to change toward them, instead of being big enough and wise enough to at least make a test which will prove beyond any shadow of a doubt where most or at least a big part of the trouble lies. Studies made of the lives of literally thousands of successful people have shown that they radiate confidence, assurance, they expect success, and they get success. You can spot these people by the way they walk, by the way they look and act. You can feel it about them when they enter a room. They may be short and fat, or tall and thin, or any combination in between, but they have about them the attitude of success. In 5 years or less, you can get right to the top of the work you're now doing. I know this, but the important question here is, do you know this? The minute you do know it, you'll have this right attitude I'm talking about. The easiest and most effective means of forming a good attitude habit is to begin to act as though you have a good, positive, expectant attitude toward life. That's right. Begin right now to walk, act, and look as though you belong to this group. If you're already in the top 5%, you'll know what I mean. If you've never tried it, you'll be amazed at what happens. Actions trigger feelings, just as feelings trigger actions. Now, let me tell you of a little test you can make which will prove beyond any shadow of a doubt that a good attitude can change a person's life as dramatically as walking from a darkened room into the bright, clear light of day. Not long ago, I read a line which went, "Life is dull only to dull people." This is true, but it also could have read, "Life is interesting only to interesting people," or "Life is successful only to successful people." Now, what I'm trying to say is that you must first become mentally, from an attitude standpoint, that which you wish to achieve. A famous restaurateur was being interviewed by a reporter who asked, "When did you become successful?" He replied, "I was successful when I was sleeping on park benches because I knew what I wanted to do and that I would do it." In short, his attitude had been one of success, of expecting success, long before the material, the tangible rewards of success had been earned. For now, remember that a person must act, look, and because of these things, feel successful before the success he seeks can come. Chances are you know people who seem to be what others call lucky. All kinds of good and wonderful things seem to happen to them, and they give the impression of happily sailing through life, having a wonderful time, and getting more accomplished in a year than most people do in 5. This has been figured out fairly scientifically, and if anyone will conscientiously go about the test I'm going to recommend, and stay with it every day for the next 30 days without fail, that person can join this small, happy, and extremely productive group of people. He'll find himself becoming lucky, as they say, and most of his problems will pretty well take care of themselves. Of this you can be sure. The results will be nothing short of amazing. Now, it makes no difference how good a person's attitude has been in the past. Anything can be improved upon, and it's the small refinements upon something already good that makes it great. So here's the test. For the next 30 days, act toward the world, everything and everyone with whom you come in contact, with the attitude which represents the kind of results you want to achieve. That is, if the result you want is more success in what

everyone in this fashion is mainly because this is the way human beings ought to treat each other, and because it will help you form a habit that will bring you amazing and delightful results for the rest of your life. Have you ever noticed that the higher you go in any organization of value, the nicer the people seem to become? You see, the bigger the person, the easier it is to talk to him, to get along with him, to do business with him. Do you know why? It's because he's got a good attitude, and people with the best attitudes just naturally gravitate toward the top. So for 30 days, act toward others and the world at large in exactly the same manner you want the world and others to act toward you. Treat your wife or husband as the person he or she really is, the most important person in your life. The same with the children. Carry out into the world each morning for 30 days the kind of attitude you would have if you were the most successful human being on earth. And notice how it quickly develops into an habitual attitude. When a person does this, he should realize he has already placed himself on the road to what he seeks. He is right now in the top 5% of the people in this or any other country. He has prepared the ground and planted the seed. He has made of himself a magnet, an embodiment of that which he seeks. Before metal can be cast into a desired shape, the mold, the expectant receptacle, must first be fashioned. Before a building can be erected, the excavation must be made and the foundation laid. And before a person can achieve the kind of life he wants, he must become that kind of individual. He must think, act, talk, walk, and conduct himself in all of his affairs as would the person he wishes to become. He is then actually that person, and the things that person would have and do will naturally come to him. There's nothing in the world that men, women, and children want and need more than the feeling that they're important, that they're needed and respected. They will give their love, their affection, their respect, and their business to the person who fills this need.

What's the secret of this amazing book? Why has this book, out of all the thousands of self-help books, remained the one towering giant? I think to understand this, you have to know Napoleon Hill as I do. He certainly was not the first man to be appalled at the poverty and seemingly endless struggle and lack of direction he saw about him as a boy and as a young man, nor was he the first to write on the subject. But he possessed two unique, highly developed abilities seldom found in one man. The first was in the manner in which he approached his subject. Napoleon Hill went after the answers to achievement in the same way a scientist seeks to open to the light of reason a secret of nature. He went after the solution to accomplishment in the same way Thomas Edison discovered the solution to the electric light, relentlessly, indefatigably, implacably, until the truth, which had been there all the time, was revealed to him. His second important ability was the knack or skill of writing about his findings in such a way that it was instantly understood intellectually, but what is perhaps even more important for this particular subject, understood emotionally as well. When the last page of Think and Grow Rich was read, the hand which put the book down on the table was a different hand. The man who then stood and walked out into the world was a different, a changed man. The suffocating and tangling webs of self-imposed frustration and indirection had fallen away, and now the way was clear. The man was now the possessor of the unique, unseen talent for turning dreams into reality, thoughts into things. So-called fate or the idle effects of exterior circumstances were no longer in command. He who had been a passenger was now, suddenly, the captain. To begin, we have to understand the simple truth, the principle or philosophy which lies as the supporting structure of this work. Unless whatever it is you build is based on truth, you will end with the entire structure fallen and scattered about you like the armor of Homer's ancient warriors. It simply cannot stand. It cannot withstand the test of time. The reason Think and Grow Rich has withstood the test of time is because it rests on the broad, clean foundation upon which may also be found every accomplishment of man, the clear, unchallengeable fact that everything begins with an idea. A philosophy based on the fact that riches of every kind begin with the state of mind, that one may start with nothing but thoughts, ideas, and organized plans. Thoughts are things, incredibly powerful things, when mixed with definiteness of purpose, persistence, and a burning desire for their translation into material objects or riches, riches being whatever it is you happen to want. Wise men have been saying this for centuries, and just recently Charles A. Cerami wrote, "The truth is that the human mind is as real an organism as any muscle in the body, but far greater in potential power. And like muscle fiber, it can be strengthened to lead on to unimagined conquests." So this then is the truth on which Think and Grow Rich is based. If you know what you want, and if you want it strongly enough to muster the kind of persistence that simply cannot be stopped, you will most certainly achieve it. By controlling your mind, you can control your destiny here on Earth. With this as our foundation, let's talk about Napoleon Hill's famous 13 proven steps to riches as found in his book, Think and Grow Rich. Remembering, of course, that riches are whatever it is you happen to want. And now, Napoleon Hill's famous 13 principles. The first principle, desire. Here is the starting point for all achievement, the first step toward riches. But it's right here that we so often run into a stumbling block. A person will say, "I know what I desire, but can I get it?" We'll get into this business of doubt later, but once and for all, let's clear up this point. This point of whether or not you can accomplish that which you desire with all your heart. I think it was best expressed by Emerson, who wrote, "There is nothing capricious in nature, and the implanting of a desire indicates that its gratification is in the constitution of the creature that feels it." In other words, you would not have the desire unless you were capable of its achievement. Each of us has a built-in governor, and our desires are modified by our abilities and leanings. Whatever it is that you desire with all your heart, understand once and for all that it can and should be yours. In Think and Grow Rich, Napoleon Hill cites example after example of why your burning desire is nothing more than an accurate picture of what you will one day become.
So right here, firmly establish in your mind that which you desire more than anything else. For, as Helvetius put it, by annihilating the desires, you annihilate the mind. Every man without passions has within him no principle of action, nor motive to act. A good way to determine whether or not you really have a burning desire is to examine the way you go after it. If you go after that which you think you desire tentatively, timidly, in an attempt to play it safe, you don't have a burning desire at all. You can't get to second base if you keep one foot on first. But if you're willing to burn your bridges behind you and say once and for all, this is it, this is what I will do, and I will never retreat, I'll never go back, then you have the sort of desire that can only end in success. It takes that kind of resolve to be able to keep picking yourself up after the falls you're bound to take. The only people who don't make mistakes are those who never try anything. The timid feeders in the lagoon who never venture into the broad deep sea beyond. While these principles will work for anything you may want, a more harmonious home life, a more successful career, for our example, let's say your desire happens to be more money, to better care for your family and provide for your future years, to get your share of the prosperity that lies ahead. Napoleon Hill gives us 6 definite, practical steps to follow. 1. Fix in your mind the exact amount of money you desire. It is not sufficient merely to say, I want plenty of money. Be definite as to the amount. There's a psychological reason for definiteness which will be described in a subsequent principle. 2. Determine exactly what you intend to give in return for the money you desire. There's no such reality as something for nothing. 3. Establish a definite date when you intend to possess the money you desire. And 4, create a definite plan for carrying out your desire and begin at once, whether you're ready or not, to put this plan into action. 5, write out a clear, concise statement of the amount of money you intend to acquire, name the time limit for its acquisition, state what you intend to give in return for the money, and describe clearly the plan through which you intend to accumulate it. 6, read your written statement aloud twice daily. Once just before retiring at night, and once after arising in the morning. As you read, see and feel and believe yourself already in possession of the money, or whatever your goal happens to be. It's important that you follow these instructions to the letter, for this is by far the most important of the 13 principles, and this chapter of the book ends with these words. Through some strange and powerful principle of mental chemistry, which she has never divulged, nature wraps up in the impulse of strong desire that something which recognizes no such word as impossible and accepts no such reality as failure. The second principle is faith. You never would have even thought of your main desire unless faith were tugging at your mind. And if you find it difficult at times to have faith in yourself, you can be certain that you can have faith in these principles. Napoleon Hill writes, faith is a state of mind which may be induced or created by affirmation or repeated instructions to the subconscious mind through the principle of conscious autosuggestion. Conscious autosuggestion simply means a suggestion by yourself to yourself, just as an autobiography is a biography written by the person it's about. By getting a mental image of yourself already having accomplished your main desire over and over again, you will muster the faith you need. Faith is vital to accomplishment. The Emperor Napoleon once said, all the scholastic scaffolding falls as a ruined edifice before one single word, faith. Pascal said, faith affirms many things respecting which the senses are silent, but nothing which they deny. It is superior to their testimony, but never opposed to it. Goethe said, epochs of faith are epochs of fruitfulness, but epochs of unbelief, however glittering, are barren of all permanent good. And, as Schlegel put it, in actual life, every great enterprise begins with and takes its first forward step in faith. Have faith that you can accomplish that which you seek, for you would never have decided upon it unless it was meant for you to accomplish. In his chapter on faith, Napoleon Hill gives us a self-confidence formula. First, I know that I have the ability to achieve the object of my definite purpose in life. Therefore, I demand of myself persistent, continuous action toward its attainment,
and I here and now promise to render such action. Second, I realize the dominant thoughts of my mind will eventually reproduce themselves in outward physical action and gradually transform themselves into physical reality. Therefore, I will concentrate my thoughts for 30 minutes daily upon the task of thinking of the person I intend to become, thereby creating in my mind a clear mental picture of that person. Third, I know through the principle of autosuggestion, any desire that I persistently hold in my mind will eventually seek expression through some practical means of attaining the object back of it. Therefore, I will devote 10 minutes daily to demanding of myself the development of self-confidence. Fourth, I have clearly written down a description of my definite chief aim in life, and I will never stop trying until I have developed sufficient self-confidence for its attainment. Fifth, I fully realize that no wealth or position can long endure unless built upon truth and justice. Therefore, I will engage in no transaction which does not benefit all whom it affects. I will succeed by attracting to myself the forces I wish to use and the cooperation of other people. I will induce others to serve me because of my willingness to serve others. I will eliminate hatred, envy, jealousy, selfishness, and cynicism by developing love for all humanity, because I know that a negative attitude toward others can never bring me success. I will cause others to believe in me because I will believe in them and in myself. In rereading Think and Grow Rich so that I could write this condensation for recording, I was forcibly struck all over again by this great chapter on faith, particularly the examples of how some of the world's greatest men have accomplished what appeared to be impossible through faith. The third principle is autosuggestion. Now, we've already touched on this. This chapter of the book tells us how, through repeated suggestion, the subconscious mind can be put to work for us. It is the faculty of being able to concentrate your mind on your burning desire until your subconscious mind accepts it as fact and begins to devise ways of bringing it about. Here is where hunches come from, sudden flashes of thought or inspiration, guidance. The instructions given in connection with the six steps in the second chapter will now be summarized and blended with the principles covered by Napoleon Hill's chapter on autosuggestion. First, go into some quiet spot, perhaps in bed at night, close your eyes and repeat aloud, so you may hear your own words, the written statement of the amount of money you intend to accumulate, or a careful reaffirmation of whatever your goal happens to be, the time limit for its accumulation, and a description of the service or merchandise you intend to give in return for the money. As you carry out these instructions, see yourself already in possession of your goal. For example, suppose that you intend to accumulate $50,000 by January, 5 years from now, that you intend to give personal services in return for the money in the capacity of a salesman. Your written statement of your purpose should be similar to the following. By the first day of January, I will have in my possession $50,000, which will come to me in various amounts from time to time during the interim. In return for this money, I will give the most efficient service of which I am capable, rendering the fullest possible quantity and the best possible quality of service in the capacity of salesman of, and here describe the product or service you intend to sell or whatever it is you do for a living. It goes on. I believe that I will have this money in my possession. My faith is so strong that I can now see this money before my eyes. I can touch it with my hands. It is now awaiting transfer to me at the time and in the proportion that I deliver the service I intend to render in return for it. I am awaiting a plan by which to accumulate this money, and I will follow that plan when it is received. Second, repeat this program night and morning until you can see in your imagination the money you intend to accumulate. Third, place a written copy of your statement where you can see it night and morning and read it just before retiring and upon arising until it's been memorized. As you carry out these instructions, you are applying the principle of autosuggestion. The fourth principle is specialized knowledge. It is here that I think Napoleon Hill makes a very important point. Knowledge is power only to the extent that it is organized into a definite plan of action and directed to a definite end. To quote from the book, before you can be sure of your ability to transmute desire into its monetary equivalent, you will require specialized knowledge of the service, merchandise, or profession which you intend to offer in return for fortune.
Perhaps you may need much more specialized knowledge than you have the ability or the inclination to acquire. And if this should be true, you may bridge your weakness through the aid of your mastermind group. More on this later, but for now realize that you must learn all you can about your specialty. Set aside a definite time every day for learning more about what it is you do for a living. Take the courses that are offered on your subject and associate with men who know your business well. The fifth principle is imagination. The imagination is literally the workshop wherein are fashioned all plans created by man. The impulse, the desire, is given shape, form, and action through the aid of the imaginative faculty of the mind. It has been said that man can create anything he can imagine. As Napoleon Hill says and teaches, whatever the mind of man can conceive and believe, it can achieve. Man's only limitation within reason lies in his development and use of his imagination and subsequent motivation to action. The great leaders of business, industry, finance, and the great artists, musicians, poets, and writers became great because they developed the power of self-motivation. Incidentally, one of the best books ever put together on this subject, if not the greatest, is Success Through Positive Mental Attitude by Napoleon Hill and W. Clement Stone. I suggest you get a copy from your bookstore at your earliest convenience. As you go about your daily work, think constantly of ways in which it could be done better, more efficiently. Think of the changes that are inevitable. Can they be made now? And if you feel limited, remember the words of the late Frank Lloyd Wright. He said, "The human race built most nobly when limitations were greatest, and therefore when most was required of imagination in order to build it all." Limitations seem to have always been the best friends of architecture. As you build your future from this point onward, don't concern yourself with limitations, but remember that they may be your best friends, since they require imagination if we're to rise above them. And as Beecher said, the soul without imagination is what an observatory would be without a telescope. The sixth principle is organized planning. You have decided on your desire, your goal. Now let's organize the plan for its accomplishment right on schedule. Let me quote again from Think and Grow Rich. You have learned that everything man creates or acquires begins in the form of desire. The desire is taken on the first lap of its journey from the abstract to the concrete in the workshop of the imagination where plans for its transition are created and organized. Earlier, you were instructed to take 6 definite practical steps as your first move in translating the desire for whatever you want into its physical equivalent. One of these steps is the formation of a definite practical plan or plans through which this transformation may be made. 1. Ally yourself with one or more persons, a group of as many people as you may need for the creation and carrying out of your plan or plans for the accumulation of the money you've established as your goal. Making use of the mastermind principle. This is important. 2. Before forming your mastermind alliance, decide what advantages and benefits you may offer the individual members of your group in return for their cooperation. No one will work indefinitely without some form of compensation, although this may not always be in the form of money. 3. Arrange to meet with the members of your mastermind group at least twice a week, and more often if possible, until you have jointly perfected the necessary plan or plans for the accomplishment of your goal. 4. Maintain perfect harmony between yourself and every member of your mastermind group. Keep in mind these facts. First, you're engaged in an undertaking of major importance to you. To be sure of success, you must have plans which are faultless. Second, you must have the advantage of the experience, education, native ability, and imagination of other minds. This is in harmony with the methods followed by every person who has risen above the average. Work at this until you have a well-executed, formal plan for reaching your objective. In this way, you're never confused or wondering what you should do next. Every morning you know exactly what you're going to do and why. It is in this chapter of Think and Grow Rich that Napoleon Hill gives us his 11 qualities of leadership. 1. Unwavering courage. 2. Self-control. 3. A keen sense of justice. 4. Definiteness of decision. 5. Definiteness of plans. 6. The habit of doing more than paid for. 7. A pleasing personality. 8. Sympathy and understanding. 9. Mastery of detail.
10, willingness to assume full responsibility, and 11, cooperation. The chapter on organized planning is one of the largest and most important in the book. It goes without saying that a man without a plan to follow is like a ship without a course, no place to go, with disaster a probability. The seventh principle, decision. The mastery of procrastination. To quote, accurate analysis of over 25,000 men and women who had experienced failure disclosed the fact that lack of decision was near the head of the list of the 30 major causes of failure. This is no mere statement of a theory, it is a fact. Procrastination, the opposite of decision, is a common enemy which every man must conquer. Analysis of several hundred people who had accumulated fortunes well beyond the $1 million mark disclosed the fact that every one of them had the habit of reaching decisions promptly and of changing these decisions slowly if and when they were changed. People who fail to accumulate money, without exception, have the habit of reaching decisions, if at all, very slowly, and of changing these decisions quickly and often. A definite objective makes reaching prompt decisions that much easier. Napoleon Hill gives many examples, one of which is the case of Henry Ford. One of Henry Ford's most outstanding qualities was his habit of reaching decisions quickly and definitely and changing them slowly. This quality was so pronounced in the late Mr. Ford that it earned for him the reputation of being obstinate. It was this quality which prompted Mr. Ford to continue to manufacture his famous Model T, the world's ugliest but for the time most practical car, when all of his advisors and many of the purchasers of the car were urging him to change it. Perhaps he delayed too long in making the change, but the other side of the story is that his firmness of decision yielded a huge fortune before the change in model became necessary, and the company is certainly none the worse for it today. When you make up your mind, stay with it. The majority of people who fail to make the grade are generally easily influenced by the opinions of others, easily swayed. They permit the newspapers and the gossiping neighbors to do their thinking for them. Opinions are the cheapest commodities on earth. Keep your own counsel when you begin to put into practice the principles we're describing here. By reaching your own decisions and following them, take no one into your confidence except the members of your mastermind group. And be very careful in your selection of this group, that you choose only those who will be in complete sympathy and harmony with your purpose. Close friends and relatives, while not meaning to do so, often handicap one through opinions and sometimes through ridicule. Thousands of men and women carry inferiority complexes with them all through life because some well-meaning but ignorant person destroyed their confidence through opinions or ridicule. If a decision is worth anything at all, it's worth sticking to until it's been completely worked. The eighth principle, persistence. Napoleon Hill defines persistence as the power of will. Willpower and desire, when properly combined, make an irresistible pair. Persistence to an individual is what carbon is to steel. In uncounted thousands of cases, persistence has stood as the difference between success and failure. It is this quality more than any other that keeps the majority from great accomplishment. They'll try a thing, but as soon as the going gets tough, they fold. Experience with thousands of people has proved that lack of persistence is a weakness common to the majority of men. It is a weakness which may be overcome by effort. If you're to accomplish the desire you've set for yourself, you must form the habit of persistence. Things will get dark. It will seem as though there's no longer any reason to continue. Everything in you will tell you to give up, to quit trying. And it's right here that the men are separated from the boys. It's right here that if you go that extra mile and keep going, that the skies will clear, and you'll begin to see the first signs of the abundance that is to be yours because you had the courage to persist. With persistence will come success. Persistence is a state of mind. Therefore, it can be cultivated. Like all states of mind, persistence is based upon definite causes, among them these. 1. Definiteness of purpose, knowing what you want. 2. Desire. 3. Self-reliance. 4. Definiteness of plans. 5. Accurate knowledge, knowing that your plan is sound. 6. Cooperation. Sympathy, understanding, and harmonious cooperation with others tend to develop persistence. 7. Willpower. 8. Habit. Persistence is the direct result of habit. The ninth principle, power
of the Mastermind. It is in this section that Napoleon Hill describes the importance of forming a group of individuals sympathetic to your desire. They may be individuals with similar plans. A mastermind group can be made up of two or more individuals. No two minds ever come together without thereby creating a third invisible, intangible force, which may be likened to a third mind. You may have noticed many times that by discussing something with another individual, you suddenly get good ideas as a result of this association, ideas you would not have gotten without this association. The same thing happens to the other person. A lot of good ideas have been born in individual minds as a result of having met in committee. Associating with your mastermind group is not meant as a means of letting others do your thinking for you. Far from it. It is to stimulate your own thinking through the association with other minds. No one knows everything. The more sympathetic minds you get together, and by sympathetic I mean working for a common purpose, the more related information is going to be available. And great ideas are a combination of related information. So pick the member or members of your mastermind group with care. Make sure they're people you respect and who are hardworking and conscientious. You'll have a lot of fun, and you'll all reach your goals just that much sooner. The tenth principle could be called enthusiasm. That is, the enthusiasm that comes from the channeling of all bodily drives into positive, worthwhile outlets. It is in this chapter that Napoleon Hill describes the importance of the woman, the one and only woman, in the achievement of a worthwhile goal. It seemed quite significant to Mr. Hill that practically every great leader was a man whose achievements were largely inspired by a woman. When things get tough, and you can count on it they will, you may be deserted by what you thought were friends. But if you've got a good woman, you'll never be alone. She'll be willing to start over again if necessary, and she'll give you the new enthusiasm that comes through her faith in you. Having someone to love is having someone to share your success and accomplishments, to give you the praise that all of us need from time to time. A man can become successful without a wife and family, but all the real joy is taken out of it. Take care of your wife and children as your greatest possessions. The 11th principle has to do with the subconscious mind. The subconscious mind consists of a field of consciousness in which every impulse of thought that reaches the objective mind through any of the five senses is classified and recorded, and from which thoughts may be recalled or withdrawn as letters may be taken from a filing cabinet. It receives and files sense impressions or thoughts, regardless of their nature. You may voluntarily plant in your subconscious mind any plan, thought, or purpose which you desire to translate into its physical or monetary equivalent. The subconscious acts first on the dominating desires which have been mixed with emotional feeling, such as faith. Your subconscious mind works night and day. Through a method of procedure unknown to man, the subconscious mind draws upon the forces of infinite intelligence for the power with which it voluntarily transmutes one's desires into their physical equivalent, making use always of the most practical media by which this end may be accomplished. You cannot entirely control your subconscious mind, but you can voluntarily hand over to it any plan, desire, or purpose which you wish transformed into concrete form. No one knows very much about what we call the subconscious or unconscious mind. We do know that it is incalculably powerful and can solve our problems if we go about using it the right way. And the best way is to hold in your conscious mind as often as possible a clear picture of yourself already having accomplished your goal. You know what you want, define it clearly, and then project it on the motion picture screen of your mind. Hold it. See yourself doing the things and having the things you'll have when your objective will have been reached. Do this as often as possible as you go about your daily work, and particularly at night, just before you go to sleep, and the first thing upon arising. As you do this, your subconscious will begin to lead you in the most logical ways toward your objective. Don't fight it. Follow your sudden hunches, the ideas that come into your mind, knowing that it's your subconscious trying to get through to your conscious mind. If you'll keep at this, you'll be amazed and delighted by the wonderful ideas that just seem to come from nowhere. In the next principle, we'll talk some more about this sixth sense that seems to control the lives of the great men and women, but it comes from a systematic triggering of the subconscious mind. The lives of the great men and women, which seem miraculous to the average person,
are nothing more than the fulfillment of their burning desires through the power of their subconscious minds. Time means nothing to your subconscious. A man could work steadily at his job for 40 years and not accomplish as much as is possible in 3 or 4 years through the proper working of this principle. Your subconscious mind cannot remain idle. If you fail to plant desires in your subconscious mind, it will feed upon the thoughts which reach it as a result of your neglect. Remember that you are living daily in the midst of all manner of thought impulses which are reaching your subconscious mind without your knowledge. Some of these impulses are negative, some are positive. You are now engaged in trying to help shut off the flow of negative impulses and to aid in voluntarily influencing your subconscious mind through positive impulses of desire. When you achieve this, you will possess the key which unlocks the door to your subconscious mind. Bulwer wrote, "The man who succeeds above his fellows is the one who, early in life, clearly discerns his object and toward that object habitually directs his powers. Even genius itself is but fine observation strengthened by fixity of purpose. Every man who observes vigilantly and resolves steadfastly grows unconsciously into genius." The key word there is unconsciously. Know what you want. Decide once and for all that it will be yours. Remain steadfast on course, propelled by faith, and your subconscious or unconscious mind will do the rest. The 12th principle, as outlined in Think and Grow Rich by Napoleon Hill, has to do with the brain. If you had access to all the wealth in the world and took a penny, you would be doing exactly what you very probably have been doing in the use of your brain. Nothing in the world is more pitiful than the misunderstanding by the average person of the power of his brain and the minds to which it is connected, the conscious and the subconscious. You own in your brain the most marvelous, miraculous, inconceivably powerful force the world has ever known. Take, for example, the fact that the number of lines which connect the brain cells with one another equal the figure 1, followed by 15 million ciphers. It has been determined that there are from 10 to 14 billion cells in the average human cerebral cortex. It is inconceivable that such a network of intricate machinery should be in existence for the sole purpose of carrying on the physical functions incidental to growth and maintenance of the physical body. This is the mechanism that has given us the supersonic airplane, our deep rocket probes into outer space. The sciences, the arts, all that we know and use today and will use tomorrow have hatched from this small gray mass each of us carries around. Can you doubt, even for a moment, that it can bring you and yours everything you want here on Earth? Of course it can. If you will recognize your power as an individual and stop acting like those who have never even thought about it. Give it the job you've decided to accomplish and watch it handle it. The 13th and final principle is called the sixth sense. The sixth sense can be described as the sense through which infinite intelligence may and will communicate voluntarily without any effort from or demands by the individual. This principle is the apex of the philosophy. It can be assimilated, understood, and applied only by first mastering the other 12 principles. The sixth sense is that portion of the subconscious mind which has been referred to as the creative imagination. It has also been referred to as the receiving set, through which ideas, plans, and thoughts flash into the mind. The flashes are sometimes called hunches or inspirations. The sixth sense defies description. It cannot be described to a person who has not mastered the other principles of this philosophy, because such a person has no knowledge and no experience with which the sixth sense may be compared. The sixth sense is not something that one can take off and put on at will. Ability to use this great power comes slowly through application of the other principles we've outlined. Many individuals come into a workable knowledge of the sixth sense even before the age of 40. But more often the knowledge is not available until one is well past 50. And this for the reason that the spiritual forces with which the sixth sense is so closely related do not mature and become usable generally except through years of meditation, self-examination, and serious thought. But begin to develop it now by applying the principles we've talked about here. Remember this. Man can create nothing which he does not first conceive in the form of an impulse of thought. Man's thought impulses begin immediately to translate themselves into their physical equivalent,
whether those thoughts are voluntary or involuntary. Keep fear out of your mind by concentrating on the mental picture of your goal, your greatest desire.

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0: Thank you, glorious Father. Thank you, Ancient of Days. Thank you, Jesus. Thank you, Lord. Faithful you are, glorious in holiness. You are amazing in praises. You do wonders. We thank you, Father. Thank you today. Thank you for life. Thank you for your mercies. Thank you for your grace. Thank you for your love. Thank you for your nature. You change not. That is why we are not consumed. We honor you today. We praise your name, King of Glory. Thank you for the opportunity to serve. Thank you for the calling to ministry. Thank you for the gift of righteousness. Thank you for accepting us in the beloved. Thank you for your spirit in us, your spirit with us. Thank you for always, always being here. We give you praise and honor. We thank you for answered prayers. Thank you for manifestation of your glory. Thank you for your peace that passes human understanding. We give you praise. We honor you, King of Glory. Blessed be your name forever. What a joy, what a privilege that we are together, Lord, in your presence. We are together, Lord, with you. We give you praise and honor. Thank you for my brothers and my sisters connected to this prayer today. Thank you. There is no accident with you. There is no mistake with you, no coincidence with you. You are the perfect God of plan, purpose, and objectivity. We return all praise to you. Thank you for trusting us with creation, our businesses, our works. Thank you for our career. Thank you for the things we do. Lord, we give you praise and honor. Father, we magnify your name. We exalt you, King of Glory. Blessed be your name forever. You are the mighty God, glorious God, amazing God, wonderful God, excellent Jesus. We praise your name today. We honor you, Father. Be glorified, be magnified, be exalted. Thank you. Thank you for the gift of today. Thank you for the gift of life. Thank you for bringing us into this glorious week. We are grateful. We return all praise, honor, and adoration to you and to you alone. In Jesus' glorious name, we give thanks. Amen. Amen and amen. Praise God. In that name that is above every other name, the name of Jesus Christ, the Son of the Living God, what a joy to welcome us all to today's Launch Hour prayer. The Lord in our midst is mighty. He's doing great and amazing things. Good to have you join us on Grace Impact Radio. Those of you on Grace Impact Radio, good to have you join us this afternoon. And those on my Facebook, thank you for connecting. Thank you for joining. Wherever you are with us, we are reaching you from the studios of Grace Impact Radio. Anywhere you are on the face of the earth and you are connected to this prayer, welcome once, twice, and a million times. Praise God. Glory to God. It's a wonderful day. It's a glorious day. It's a great day. On this day, before we get into our prayers today, permit me to celebrate my mother. Today is my mother's birthday. It's Big Mommy's birthday today. I can't get into praying today. I'm praying with you today without celebrating her. Towards the end of this broadcast, we would pray together for our mother. It's my mother. It's your mother. It's our mother. Praise God. Our mother in the Lord, Bishop Peace Okonkwo. Today is her birthday. Praise God. It will interest you to know that Big Mommy joins Launch Hour prayer. It's interesting. Big Mommy joins Launch Hour prayer. Every now and then she tells me how the prayer was a blessing to her. So today, we take time to celebrate Big Mommy. Today is a wonderful time to celebrate Mommy. All day. Should I say all week is for Big Mommy. We're celebrating our mother. In case you stumbled on this video, she's my mother in the Lord, Bishop Peace Okonkwo. She's the wife of my father, Bishop Michael Okonkwo. So we celebrate her. She's 74 today. What a joy. What a joy to have Big Mommy, one of my biggest supporters. Praise God. Thank you so much, Mommy, for all you do. We love you. You are in our thoughts and prayers. Thank you so much, mommy. Praise God. Since towards the end of this broadcast, we spent some time to pray for our mother. So once again, it's Launch Our Prayer. We dedicate this time to pray for people in business, people in career. We know that except the Lord build the house, the labor in vain that build it, except the Lord watch over cities, watchmen are awake in vain. The Lord said to Israel, he says, you would have so much to eat, so much to enjoy, but remember the Lord your God. He's the one who gives you power to make wealth, to establish his covenant. So there is a spiritual dimension to business, to your career. There is a spiritual dimension, and don't in any way neglect that dimension. It's powerful. It makes things work. And that's what we are doing today. It's impressed in my spirit to speak to some aspects of your business or career or your lives. And that's what I want to speak to today. And join me as we speak to those areas. Praise God. I'm speaking the reward and the blessing of diligence. Note these three things. Three things is impressed in our spirit to speak over your life today. The reward and blessing of diligence. The reward and blessing of excellence. The reward and blessing of faithfulness. Let me repeat. Thank you, Jesus. The reward and blessing of diligence. The reward and blessing of excellence. The reward and blessing of faithfulness. Those are the three God has impressed in our spirit to speak to your business today. So, I believe you've been well thought, you've been well established, you've been well guided. So I believe that these three are part of the things you keep as your values: diligence, excellence, and faithfulness. So these things has rewards, and we'll be speaking those rewards and speaking those blessings into your life. The reward and blessings of diligence, of excellence, and of faithfulness. Praise God. Isaiah chapter 42. Let me read this verse. Impressed in my spirit strongly this morning. Isaiah 42. I read verse 6. If you have your time, you can read from verse 5 to 8. But let me read verse 6 for time. Isaiah 42 verse 6. I'm reading from the Passion Translation, TPT. Isaiah chapter 42 and verse 6. I, Yahweh, have commissioned you in righteousness to succeed. And this part alone should make you, you know, jump around. Praise God. I, Yahweh, have commissioned you in righteousness to succeed. Praise God. I've commissioned you. You are commissioned by God to succeed. You are commissioned by God to succeed. Praise God. You are commissioned by God to succeed. Heaven is wondering. Heaven is in shock. Heaven is in amazement. When you do anything short of this, this is what you have been commissioned by Yahweh to do. I, Yahweh, praise God, have commissioned you in righteousness to succeed. Let's read further. I will take your hand in love and watch over you. I will give you as a covenant to the people, a walking light to the nations. Praise God. A walking light to the nation. Praise God. Hallelujah. A translation says, a light to the nations. To the nations. A walking light to the nations. Meaning anywhere you enter, there is illumination. Anywhere you enter, things just turn right. Praise God. Be it organization, be it business, be it community. Anywhere you enter, things just turn right. Praise God. He says, I've commissioned you to succeed. I will make you a covenant to the people. Praise God. A walking light to the nations. A walking light to the nations. Praise God. A walking light to the nations. Praise God. Hallelujah. We don't banter. We don't quarrel. We don't fight with darkness. Praise God. We don't fight with darkness. We don't go there and begin to challenge darkness to a fight. No, we don't do that. At our appearance, darkness disappears. We are a walking light to the nations. I am a walking light to the nations. Praise God. I've been commissioned to succeed. praise God. I've been commissioned to succeed. You have been commissioned to succeed. You are a walking light to the nations. Praise God. You have been commissioned to succeed. God took you. He's taking you by hand with his love. Praise God. He says, I will take your hand in love and watch over you. Praise God. He took us by his hand in love and he watches over us. Praise God. He watches over your business. He watches over your career. He watches over your studies. He watches over your ministry. He watches over what he's committed into your head. Praise God. You are covered in his love. Praise God. He says, I will give you as a covenant to the people, a walking light to the nations, a walking light to the nations, a walking light to the nations. Praise God. A walking light. I am a walking light to the nations. I am a walking light to the nations in the name of Jesus. Glory to God. Glory to God. Praise God. Thank you, Lord Jesus. Thank you, Lord Jesus. Thank you, Lord Jesus. Praise God. It's interesting to note that this earth is designed to operate on a system. The earth is designed to operate on a system. So there is nothing like good luck and bad luck. It doesn't work anywhere. Praise God. The earth is designed to work on a system. And guess what? The earth rewards the system. Praise God. That's the way God did it. God designed this earth to operate on systems. Praise God. So through our scriptures, you will see it. Diligence, faithfulness, excellence, all of this and more. But we are highlighting on these three. Praise God. Hallelujah. This will consistently attract you promotion. They will consistently attract you influence. They will consistently attract you increase, bring you trust and lasting impact. So we are not praying once off so that you succeed today. You know, something happens well with you today and it will take another, you start praying again for something to happen. Praise God. Hallelujah. You are a walking light. Praise God. You are a walking light. You will succeed. You have succeeded. You've been commissioned. You've been empowered, blessed. Praise God. Equipped to succeed. Praise God. Commissioned to succeed. Commissioned to succeed. Praise God. Commissioned to succeed. Commissioned to succeed. Praise God. I can't do less. You cannot do less. We cannot do less. We cannot do less. Praise God. We cannot fail. That my father in faith, Bishop Mike, would say, for me to fail, it's impossible. It's impossible for me to fail. It's impossible. Praise God. You cannot fail. You have been equipped. You've been empowered. You've been commissioned to succeed. Praise God. Hallelujah. I pray in the name of Jesus. Glory to God. Hallelujah. As you give yourself to your assignment, praise God, you will excel in that place. You will succeed in that place. In the name of Jesus. Glory to God. Praise God. Proverbs chapter 12, verse 24, New King James. Proverbs 12, verse 24, New King James. The hand of the diligent will rule. Praise God. Hallelujah. Glory to God. The hand of the diligent will rule. But the lazy man will be put to forced labor. The hand of the diligent will rule. The hand of the diligent will rule. Praise God. Glory to God. The hand of the diligent will rule. So if I were you, praise God, we don't pray to rule. We don't pray to rule. We are not ambitious to rule. Praise God. We give ourselves diligently. Praise God. As we do that, the scripture is very clear. It says the hand of the diligent will rule. Once you are diligent, praise God, God is on your side. You've been commissioned. Once you are diligent, you will rule. Praise God. Hallelujah. So what we are praying is for that grace to be diligent. We receive grace today. I release that grace on you today to be diligent in every assignment given to you. You will not drop the ball. Praise God. In the name of Jesus, every assignment committed to you in your workplace, in your wherever you are, every assignment given to you, you will excel there. Praise God. By the Spirit of God, I agree with you. We reject laziness. We reject procrastination. nation. We reject mediocrity by the Spirit of God. Your hand will rule as a diligent man, as a diligent woman. Your hand will rule in the name of Jesus. Your hand will rule in the name of Jesus. Glory to God. Glory to God. Praise God. Let me say this to you. You know, promotion is often disguised as responsibility. Promotion always comes as responsibility. So if you are somebody who always run away from responsibility, you are far from being promoted. Embrace responsibility. Sometimes take it, even when it's not given to you. Take responsibility. Praise God. If you embrace responsibility, you will rise above others. Take responsibility. Take responsibility. You will rise above others. You never can tell. Hear this. It may not come from where you took that responsibility, but God rewards it. He rewards diligence. He rewards diligence. He rewards diligence. Seeth a man diligent in his business. He says he will not stand before mere men. Proverbs 22 verse 29. Praise God. Hallelujah. There is something excellent. Everything you are asked to do, this work hand in hand. Diligence, excellence, faithfulness, they work hand in hand. Anything and everything you are asked to do, do it well. Learn, you know, you say it's a principle around here. Learn how to do small things big. Do small things well. Do small things well. Learn how to do small things well. Praise God. Do you see a man who excels in his work? He will stand before kings. He will not stand before unknown men. Praise God. Hallelujah. Glory to God. Excellence will open doors for you. Praise God. I don't know the last thing you did well. Praise God. One of the books that intrigues me a lot is the book of Esther. The book of Esther. This guy, Mordecai, was at the gate. At the gate, he was diligent in his work. Praise God. And he did it. He wasn't doing it for a reward. He did it as his duty. But somebody saw him. And on the day of rest, on the day of remembrance, on the day of remembrance, because the day of remembrance will come. I pray for you today. In the name of Jesus, your day of remembrance will come. Praise God. When that day comes, your good works will speak. In the name of Jesus, when the day in your place of work, in your assignment, in your ministry, in whatever committed to you, when the day of remembrance comes, your good works will speak. In the name of Jesus. Praise God. Praise God. Hallelujah. Praise God. You will walk in the spirit of excellence. Praise God. Your work will speak for you in places. In places where your voice, where your presence may not assess, your voice will speak for you there. Your works, your excellence, your works will display, will speak where your voice and presence may not assess. In the name of Jesus, praise God, somebody will refer you. There will be a referral. Somebody will refer you. Somebody will refer you. Praise God. Hallelujah. You know, in the book of 1 Samuel chapter 16, when the king was in need of a gifted guy, somebody began to talk about David in the palace. Somebody will speak of you. Somebody will speak of you. Praise God. Somebody will remember what you have done. Hallelujah. On that day, praise God. Hallelujah. Praise God. The butler said to Pharaoh, I remember this day. Praise God. I remember this day. I met a man in prison. And he told me all I needed to know. Somebody will remember you. By the Spirit of God, I speak over your works. I speak over the work of your hands. I speak over your business. I speak over what you have done. It will speak for you. In the name of Jesus. Glory to God. Like I said, the Lord impressed in my spirit today to speak on your diligence, on your excellence, and on your faithfulness. And I want to believe that when you are weighed in these three areas, in business, in your workplace, that you will scale well. Praise God. Hallelujah. I believe you will scale well. Praise God. When you are weighed in diligence, in excellence, and in faithfulness, I believe you will scale well. Praise God. Hallelujah. You will walk in the spirit of excellence. Praise God. You will walk in the spirit. spirit of excellence. Somebody will ask, who did this? And your name will be mentioned. In the name of Jesus, your name will be mentioned. You'll be referred to. You'll be referred to. Praise God. In the name of Jesus. Glory to God. Glory to God. Glory to God. You know, sometimes we speak of excellence, people begin to think, you know, it must be perfect. It's not perfection. Excellence is not perfection. It's not perfection. But it's you ensuring that you did everything you need to do at a particular, at a given time well. Speaking to some guys last weekend, I said to them, don't conserve your energy. And I see people do that a lot. Conserving energy. Thinking when you get the bigger job, you will unleash all your arsenal. Praise God. Unfortunately, that bigger one may not come. The Bible admonishes us that whatever your hand finds to do, whatever your hand finds to do, he said, do it with all your strength, with all your might. Do it with everything you've got. Stop conserving energy. Every opportunity you have, give it your all. That's excellent. Paul told Timothy, he said, give yourself wholly to these things, that your profit may appear to all. Give yourself wholly to it. Give yourself wholly to it. I've told you, for those of you who are with us in Trent Port Harcourt, and everybody who follows us, I've said, never work based on what you are paid. Don't say, because they pay me less, I will give less. No, no, no. They pay you less, give your best there. Praise God. Give your best there. That is a God who rewards. There is a God who rewards, who ultimately rewards service. Give it your best. Don't conserve your energy. Give it your all. Praise God. And watch God. And watch God. And watch God. Watch God. Praise God. Hallelujah. Glory to God. Watch God. Stay faithful. Praise God. Hallelujah. Stay faithful. Luke 16. Praise God. Jesus said here in Luke 16 verse 10, he says, he who is faithful in what is least is also faithful in much. If you are faithful in what is least, you are faithful in what is much. If you are faithful in what is least, you are faithful in what is much. I pray for you today, and I speak over your life in the name of Jesus. Praise God. You are faithful over every opportunity. Praise God. Hallelujah. Praise God. You are faithful over every opportunity. With every opportunity given to you, you are faithful on that. In the name of Jesus. In your relationships, your assignment, your resources entrust to you, you are faithful with that. In the name of Jesus. Praise God. Hallelujah. Little will become much in your hands. Little will grow to become much. Hallelujah. In your hands. You don't have any employee now. Praise God. You will get 20. You will get 40. You will get 50. You will get 100. You will get 200 people as working for you. Praise God. In the name of Jesus, you will be faithful a little. Much will be given to you. Praise God. Hallelujah. Glory to God. Glory to God. Hallelujah. The path to greater things always passes through faithful stewardship. Faithful stewardship of smaller things. Just stay faithful with that little given to you. Praise God. In the name of Jesus, I speak over your diligence today. It will produce abundance. Your diligence will produce abundance. Your diligence will produce abundance. In the name of Jesus. Proverbs 21 verse 5. The plans of the diligence, lead surely to plenty. Praise God. Hallelujah. Glory to God. Your diligence will produce abundance. In the name of Jesus, your diligence will produce abundance. In the name of Jesus. Praise God. Hallelujah. Your efforts will produce results. Your efforts will produce results. Praise God. Your efforts will produce abundance. Increase. Hallelujah. Sustainable prosperity. In the name of Jesus. Praise God. Hallelujah. Glory to God. Hallelujah. Praise God. Glory to God. Your excellence will distinguish you. Where there are crowds, I know there are many contending for one thing, but your excellence will distinguish you in the city, in the town, in your workplace. Your excellence will distinguish you, praise God. Your excellence will distinguish you. Daniel, an excellent spirit was found in him, and he was distinguished, praise God. He was distinguished. He was distinguished. We know that verse, Daniel 6 and verse 3. He said, then this Daniel distinguished himself above the governors and satraps because an excellent spirit was found in him, praise God. For excellence, you'll be distinguished. I declare by the Spirit of God, praise God, hallelujah, you are distinguished, you are honored, you are set aside, you are set apart. In the name of Jesus, hallelujah, someone's elevation has come because of your excellence, because of your excellence, because of your delivery. In the name of Jesus, praise God, you are distinguished. In the name of Jesus, the Spirit of God, hallelujah, the excellent Spirit of God is at work in me, praise God. I stand out positively in my profession, praise God, in my business, in the name of Jesus. Glory to God, glory to God, glory to God in the highest. What a mighty God, what a mighty God. Since our time is almost up, I want us to spend two minutes to pray for our mother in the faith, praise God, as we begin to round off today. Glory to God, glory to God, hallelujah. I mentioned when we started that today is our mother's birthday, Bishop Peace Okonkwo. Today is her birthday. We've said happy birthday to Big Mommy. Big Mommy 74 today. I wanted to speak a blessing over her life. She's my mother. She's my pastor. She's my leader. Praise God. Hallelujah. I want us to speak a blessing over her life. Let's speak a blessing over her life. Praise God. She's a blessing to us. Hallelujah. She's a blessing. She's a huge blessing. She's a huge blessing. Praise God. She's a huge blessing. Her counsel has guided us. Praise God. Her words, her prayers has kept us. I want us to speak a blessing over her life. God strengthens her. Praise God. Hallelujah. As she grows, so her strength is. Impact nations in the name of Jesus. Father, we thank you for the life of your daughter. Thank you for your grace. Thank you for your hand that is mighty on her life. Thank you for the giftings. Thank you for calling to ministry. Thank you for the wisdom. Thank you for your grace on her life. Today, Father, as her children, we surround her and we call her blessed. In the name of Jesus, we give praise and honor to your name. Thank you, Father. Glory and honor to your name, Most High God. We praise you, Father. We thank you, Lord. We thank you, Lord. Praise God. In the name of Jesus, Lord, we give you praise. We give you praise. We give you praise. In the name of Jesus, glory to God. Glory to God. In Jesus' glorious name, we pray. Amen and amen. Praise God. Hallelujah. Glory to God. Saints, remember, three things we emphasized on today. In today's lunch hour prayer, diligence, excellence, and faithfulness. And we declare by the Spirit of God, as you commit yourself to this, as you give yourself to diligence, as you give yourself to excellence, as you give yourself to faithfulness, we declare, praise God, wealth and stability will be yours in the name of Jesus. Wealth and stability will be yours in the name of Jesus. You will have, praise God, glory to God, hallelujah, you will have a preserved, hallelujah, relevance in the name of Jesus. As you give yourself to these things in the name of Jesus, your relevance will be preserved. You will not be a man for a season. You will not be a woman for a season in the name of Jesus. Praise God. Since this is prophetic to somebody, praise God, it's prophetic to you. Glory to God. You know, like Daniel, every king that came looked for Daniel. Praise God. Every king that came looked for Daniel. Every king that came looked for Daniel. In the name of Jesus, praise God, your relevance will last. Praise God. Hallelujah. Your relevance will last. Your relevance will last. Your relevance will last. Praise God. You will not be used to be. You will not be used to be. You will not be a pushover in the name of Jesus. Praise God. Glory to God. Your relevance will last. Your relevance will last. In the name of Jesus. Lord, we give you praise. Hallelujah. Oh my goodness. In the name of Jesus, you will be commended. You will be commended. You will be commended. You will be remembered. In the name of Jesus. Praise God. Opportunities have come. You have gotten opportunities because of your diligence, because of your faithfulness, because of your excellence. In the name of Jesus. Glory to God. Glory to God. You know, sometimes favor is a reward for good work. Let me say that again. Sometimes favor is a reward for something you have done. Praise God. And I pray you'll be rewarded with favor. In the name of Jesus. Glory to God. Thank you, Lord Jesus. Praise God. Thank you, Lord Jesus. Thank you, Lord Jesus. And I pray everyone on this call and those that will follow this prayer after, I cast out the spirit of laziness, carelessness, inconsistency, and mediocrity of your life in the name of Jesus. Amen and amen. Thank you so much for being part of this prayer. Let's take our confession. Let's make this declaration. Very important. I believe in speaking words. I believe in saying things well. Praise God. Let's declare these words as we close today. Declare it boldly wherever you are. I am a diligent and faithful steward of God's grace. The spirit of excellence is at work in me. I do not walk carelessly. I walk skillfully and intelligently. My hands are blessed and productive. I maximize every opportunity God places before me. I am dependable, trustworthy, and faithful. The favor of God surrounds me like a shield. My diligence attracts increase. My excellence opens doors. My faithfulness qualifies me for greater responsibilities. I stand before kings and not before obscure men. I am distinguished in my generation. I produce outstanding results. I grow in wisdom, competence, and influence. My business flourishes. My career advances. I reign in the marketplace through Christ. This week, I walk in uncommon favor, supernatural productivity, strategic opportunities, and visible results. In the name of Jesus Christ, I am diligent, excellent, faithful, fruitful, and rewarded. Amen and amen. Now somebody holler it. Glory! Glory to God. Thank you for being part of this amazing time of prayer. I enjoyed every second we spent here today, whether you're on Grace Impact Radio or my Facebook page. Good to have you this afternoon. By the grace of God, next week, Wednesday, we'll be together again to pray and speak over our lives and business. Once again, happy birthday to my mother, Bishop Peace Okonkwo. God bless you. Stay, take charge and stay tuned on Grace Impact Radio. God bless you. Amen.
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1: Now let's see how it sounds now that Kiara is 24 years old and Karen is 32. Come on, let's see how. Yeah, you're welcome. I'll take a check later. I'll take
2: our gray hairs are covered.
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1: Now, Damon, give me a key. 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

0: 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Good music heals perfectly.
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The Grace Frequency.

Okay, good afternoon everybody. It's an amazing Wednesday. We're back again in the Wisdom and Wit studio. Can somebody make some noise? Oh my god, Vibe, I've missed you. Oh yeah. Oh, thank you so much. Good afternoon everyone. You're back to Wisdom and Wit live on Grace Impact Radio. I am your host, only host. If you find another host, please change the channel. You are listening to another show. Your host Vibe, and it's a beautiful Tuesday afternoon. I'm telling you, the sun is literally like shouting at us today, and then you will now see tomorrow now, and the month of June will now come with rain. But it's all right, we celebrate the weather. It's as unstable as the Nigeria economy, but we celebrate it regardless. So I welcome everyone joining. Thank you so much for taking your time to listen to, you know, just a little guy just talk one or two things. So today we're actually going to still continue our conversation. Like I said, last week which was our first episode for the month of June. You know, this June we're looking at focusing on a theme that is basically having to center around life and basically like purpose, you know, finding purpose in the things that we're doing, you know, in things that we have, you know, in find our hands to do. Why exactly are we doing those things? So this month we're asking ourselves those questions. Last week we talked on the topic purpose, either calling or confusion, where I was able to just give us a little background about having to know that purpose is not really like something you just, you know, it's a journey. Basically it's a journey. It starts with actually doing one thing today, being faithful in that thing, and then, you know, slowly, steadily, opportunities will come, and then you find purpose in those things that you're doing, you know. So but today we are talking about a very important topic, you know, the topic of purpose before success. I know we've heard that word before. Success. We've heard that word before, you know. And I think I like to start by saying that what if you actually got everything you wanted but you still felt very, very empty? Everything you wanted, you got it, you know. What if, just follow me, what if success wasn't the first thing that you were pursuing, you know? Because I feel like most people have, you know, defined success in a different way. You know, success is something that maybe, saying you ask somebody now on the road, help me define success, you know. I think that's even one of the first points in this conversation, you know, that many people actually define success too narrowly. Like, very, very, you know, it's very, what's the word now? How should I say predictable? Yeah, that's the word. So, basically, what does success mean? Success is not, most people will say success has to do with maybe fame, plus popularity, influence, money, achievements, basically, you know, people that we call successful today. Even when you check online, most successful people, you would either see that the factors that made them get on that table is either their wealth, you know, their influence, mostly wealth, you know, when it talks to money. Many people attribute success to money, ego, owo, money, kudi. they will attribute success to money. But you see, I can tell you for a fact that many millionaires still feel very, very lost. Many millionaires still feel sad. I've seen millionaires that commit suicide. Them killing themselves, and they have money, you know. So it begs the question of, you know, can a person, you know, by society standard, have success, but then you still feel lost? And the question is yes. The answer is yes, because achievements and fulfillment, they are not the same thing, you know. Achievements, getting to a certain level, and then feeling fulfilled, they might not be the same thing, you understand? They might not be the same thing. So it's very important that we define success, you know, in terms of, that's why purpose has to come before it. Let's go into the conversation. Another one point is that, okay, yes, this is one of the points I outlined.
purpose gives direction to success. So think of success like speed, okay? But then purpose is literally navigating that speed. That is, the person that is wealthy has the money, you know. But purpose has allowed that person to give meaning to that wealth, that is direction. Because a fast moving car with no direction, that is it's literally lost. Even though that car has the fastest, it's moving with the fastest speed, has the best engine. If it does not have direction, that car is lost. That car is lost. So purpose helps you to know what exactly matters and then what doesn't matter. It helps you to know what to pursue and then what to ignore. Because success will tell you how far you have gone. But you see, purpose will tell you where you are going. Look at it like somebody moving from point A to point B. Somebody just moving from point A to point B. They've given that person as, let's say the person is a very good, what they call those people those people that do navigation, I can't remember their names now, researchers, or basically like hikers, I can't remember the name exactly, there's a name, it's on the tip of my tongue, but I can't really remember it, maybe like navigators, or people that are just basically explorers, thank you, that's the word, explorers, people that are into exploring. So that person is a very good explorer, you know, and then the person is put in the middle of nowhere, saying you should find so-so-so place at so-so-so time. The person has experience on his hand because the person is an explorer, so he knows what to do. But you see, there are certain elements that the person would use to get to where he's going to. Now, let's say they now take a complete, somebody that doesn't have the experience that person has, but then that person probably has money. you know, probably has a different level of understanding, not understanding, wealth, or basically fame, influence. Put that person, that's a situation. Say, okay, fine, listen. You see that person would not know what to do. Why? Because there is something that first person had done, which is that he already puts himself in a position of being an explorer, being in that same situation, finding purpose in what he's doing. That's why he's able to get to where he's going to. So success will tell you how far you've gone, but you see, purpose will tell you where exactly you are going. Another point is that, you see, when young people, because literally wisdom and wit is for the younger generation, like I said, it's conversations for a thinking generation. When young people chase success alone, it's most oftentimes than not leads to wrong decisions. When we talk about comparison, we talk about desperation, we talk about young people burning out, you know, giving up too easily, abandoning their values just because they want to get something. It's because they are chasing success alone. They ask the question of how can I get there? I want to be there. Instead of asking, should I even be there at all? Should I actually be there? I don't know if you get what I'm saying. Everybody wants to be successful. Everybody wants to be successful. But ask yourself the question, why am I going there? What am I going to do when I get there? Because there's a scripture that said that God will prosper the works of your hands. That means that if there's nothing in your hands, there's nothing God is going to prosper. Simple and short. You look at the parable of the talents. The person, the ruler gave his servant, he gave one, three, another one, was it five or so? Then another one, one. That one that had that one talent, he now went to go and bury it, claiming that he knows his master, that his master is, he has tight hand, he let him go and bury it. When his master come back, he will bring it out and give it to him. While the other two, they had the three talents, they multiplied it. So
you need to know that, firstly, God cannot give you something if it doesn't have the power to multiply. That means that you are not empty. That's a very important one. That means that you are not empty. That means that the idea that you have inside of you is not supposed to just stay there. Which means that if you chase success alone, you would miss the purpose of why that idea was given to you. I don't know if I'm communicating. You would literally, it will pass you like this. So ask yourself, what am I doing? What I have in my hands? Where am I going? Am I looking up to somebody? Okay, why am I looking up to this person? Should I even be there? Should I be there? Because when you chase success alone, desperation will come in. There's no way, no how. Comparison, number one. I think I talked about that one day like that. The last point before we go on our break, one thing I like to tell people is that it is like a sequence. It is a sequence, not even like, it is a sequence. You build purpose, then you build success. It's simple. You build it before you build, it gets to success. Sorry, excuse me. So look at it like this. Ask yourself the question, what impact do I want to make? Ask another question. What values am I, you know, going to live by? Or what values am I living, you know, by? Another question is, what kind of person do I want to become? You see, when you ask yourself these questions, foundational questions, it is like you are just putting one brick before the other. One brick before the other. One brick before the other. One brick before the other. When you build purpose, that is, you've asked yourself those questions, you see, success is going to just keep on following you. Because there is something that you've literally done principles around yourself. You've made principles. You've answered the question of, what impact do I want to make? Okay, this is why I am doing this thing. What values do I want to live by? I want to be somebody that is known for integrity, known for honesty, known for transparency. What kind of person am I becoming, or what kind of person do I want to become? Ask yourself then those questions. Then you see that when you, in fact, you are already chasing success when you are doing that. You are already chasing success. You see, because I like to believe that purpose, it makes success. It gives meaning to success. Purpose gives meaning to success. It makes it more tangible, more worthwhile. It makes it more worthwhile. Okay, I think that's my last point. So I've been able to just give us a little overview of literally talking about success, talking about purpose, you know, being able to decipher what comes before what, letting you know that success is not something you run into. You build, you know, you find purpose, then you are moving, walking towards success already. Okay guys, so please don't go nowhere. When we are back, we'll be going into the wood segment. So please stay tuned. We'll be right back. I'm free from guilt and sin. I'm free to live in worship.

0: welcome back, everyone. Yes, so you, in fact, I'm the evidence that Jesus Christ is real, because that song speaks volume for me. That's evidence by Simon Oruman. My title is G. Amazing song right there. So basically, let's get back into it. I'm looking at the conversation we've been having so far, a very robust conversation, talking about purpose before success. Now I think I want to say something before we go into the weed segment. See, I'm not let it seem like we paint this picture like every successful person probably didn't get there, or it's like far-reaching task. Every successful person today did not grow up successful. When I say grow up, I mean there is a story. If not every, because most of the times now you have some people that actually like growing into wealth and everything. But if not every success, in fact, at least the person that made that person grow into wealth, there was a story that made that person get successful. So it's very important that we don't shy. Success is, in fact, it's very important. It's very, very important. And I know that when we find purpose, success is going to knock on our door. Okay. Yeah. So let's go into the WIT segment of the show for today. And I'm just going to be asking some very relatable questions. Just very relatable topics. I just want it to be that, we are the same plane. So now, number one, let's be honest. Okay. Some people literally want success so badly, but then they haven't even decided, they don't even have a clear definition of what success means. And they want it to, like, in fact, they want it like mad. But then you just sit down and ask them one question. Tell me what it is to be successful. First thing you hear, in fact, I can bet they will just mention one very or ridiculous figure or amount of money. If I just get $1 billion now, yay, Jesus Christ. Like, say the $1 billion, if they send that $1 billion to you, your account, can it take $1 billion? Oh, yeah, talk. If they send $1 billion to you, hope you know that ESCC is coming to look for you. You don't know about it. How did the money get to you? Okay, the money is from God. You will see on the transaction receipt, you see Jehovah Jireh. Oh my God, that's so funny. Please, let it be that we have an understanding of success before we start thinking, fantasizing about it. Okay, another one. Okay, let's be honest. I don't know if you have friends that they are chasing borrowed goals from Instagram. I don't know if you understand what I mean by that. What do I mean by borrowed goals? I mean, you get one guy page where we say, in fact, they always open up, make that they know what the guy they do or the girl they do. So they go come, they will not, in fact, that kind of person, you need to delete that Instagram. First things first, delete the Instagram from that person's phone. First thing, then now tell the person that, this person where they look now. Imagine that this person doesn't exist. You know, I watched a video of one guy that was very sincere. And the guy said something about, because he watches the likes of Eric Gugua and Solomon Bucci also. Like, he usually understand, he watches a lot of their content and how they're able to, like, talk about dicey topics, this and that. And then there was a day that his friend just asked him a question, and then he couldn't even answer what his friend was saying. Like, he couldn't even give and he was not asking himself the question of, so all this content where the chop from Eric and Solomon, am I actually thinking better? Because when you listen to their content, they say a lot of very wise things, but then you need to ask yourself the question of, are they even, am I just reasoning with them, or am I or is it sinking into me? Very, very important. Make it not just be like say you just they follow, say I like the way this guy they talk. No. What's in the guy they talk where they help you? Finish. Simple. Chicken. Another one is at the end of the limit segment. Sometimes, let's be very, very honest. Sometimes we just want that lifestyle. We don't even want to know the life. Even if the person they face PTSD, the person will get sleepless nights. We don't even want to know any of that one. Just give us the lifestyle. Like Bewa. You just wish that they will just do substitution between you and that person. Make it just be like, say, you could just appear for the person's house. In fact, most of these things that we see, don't just think is that it might be attractive. It might be attractive. You see, not every attractive, destination is your own. Let's be honest. Not every successful person, billionaire, is having it easy. Is having it easy. So where you are now, be grateful. Number one, be grateful to God for where you are now. In fact, me, I'm grateful to God for where I am now. I will not trade it for anything. I am content with where I am, who I am, what I have. I'm not going to trade it for anything. At all. Thank you. Okay, so that's on that part for the week segment. So as we come to a close, I'm just going to ask my viewers, listeners, just some questions, just to something you can just ask yourself, and answer. So now, we've said the question many, many, many times. I'll just give it again. What exactly does success mean to you? What does, if somebody say, okay, Vibe, what does success mean to you? So I think for one, and not just because I'm the host of Wisdom and Wits, I see myself as a very successful person. And I'll tell you why. Because the things I am doing, number one, I am doing them by the Holy Spirit, by the instruction of the Holy Spirit, Him guiding me, Him teaching me what to do, when to do it, how to do it. I have skill sets, I do public speaking, brand designing, one or two other, attributes. I have all those things all together, and I tie all those things up, and I tell myself that I am already successful because I am already finding purpose in each of those things that I am doing. So success to me is the things I have now, and I will continue, and how I am building on them daily. To me, that is what success is. To me, that's what success is. Another question is, do you think someone can be successful and still feel empty or lost? Yes, many times. In fact, we've heard it before. We've heard it, in fact, multiple times that we've heard famous people committing suicide, famous people going into facing some form of divorce, or just some conversation that you will hear, normal people going to. We've heard it with all these people that have influence, level of influence. We've heard it. So yes, you can be very successful and still feel lost. That's why it's very important to actually love what you are doing. Yes, it's very important to make money. Making money is, in fact, Nikoko. But you see, love what you are doing. Love the smile your customer, your client gives when you deliver a job. Not just you just they charge them. No, love what you are doing. Now, another one is, which is more important? Is it purpose or success? I think I will not say more important. I think I will just rephrase this question and say, which should have priority, and it is purpose. Because when I said that purpose actually was that part, I remember that I said that purpose gives direction to success. That means that you should know where you are going to before you actually enter into that vehicle. See, you should prioritize that. So I would say one is more important than the other. I would just say that purpose has, you know, priority. Priority in the sense that you are to work in purpose, then success is knocking at your door. Success is knocking at your door. Okay, guys. So yeah, that's the closing. You know, we're about to just draw the curtains on this episode, this amazing episode of Wisdom and Wit. I've had a lot of fun. You know, we've been doing this for how many weeks now? I think like 15 weeks or more. Wow, that's amazing. Yeah, so this is the wisdom takeaway for us today. Please, it's very important. Don't spend your life climbing a ladder only to discover that now the wrong wall you did. I beg. Don't spend your life building only to discover that you are not satisfied. You're not fulfilled inside. Please. I beg. In fact, I'm on my knees. Make sure you find what you are doing. Love what you do. Love it. Love it. Are you the kind of person that somebody just meets you and they just ask, I love it. Love what you do. Love it. In fact, I hold myself until next week. Okay, people of God, thank you so much to my listeners. I appreciate each and every one of you for tuning in today for the Wisdom and Wit show. I remain your host, one and only Vibe. This has been Wisdom and Wit, this episode. 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I will see you guys same time, same place next week. Good night. Goodbye.
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3: 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And listen to this praise. Grateful.
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0: Come on, if you're grateful, put your hands together. Come on, put your hands together. Come on, you say it with us this time. Say, Lord, I praise you.
1: Praise you.
0: Come on, West Angeles. Lord, I praise you.
1: Lord, I praise you.
0: Come on, think about what he's done. Praise you.
1: Praise you.
0: For the things you've done for me. Come on, one more time, everybody, praise you.
1: Praise you.
0: Thank you, Lord, I praise you.
1: Lord, I praise you.
0: Praise you.

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Come on, open up your mouth. Open up your mouth and tell him how much you love him, how grateful you are. Come on, open up your mouth and praise the Lord. Come on, don't get tired. Don't get tired. He's worthy of it. He deserves it. He deserves it. Help me, choir.

0: because I'm grateful.
1: Because I'm grateful.
0: Hallelujah.
1: Hallelujah. Hallelujah.
0: Because I'm grateful.
1: Because I'm grateful.
0: Hallelujah.
1: Hallelujah. Hallelujah.
0: Because I'm grateful.
1: Because I'm grateful.
0: Come on. I lift my hands and praise you.
1: Because I'm grateful.
0: I lift my hands and praise you.
1: I lift my hands and praise.
0: Because I'm grateful.
1: Because I'm grateful.
0: Come on, everybody. Hallelujah.

0: incredible obstacles in your life. I want you to lean on God and trust his flawless record. He never fails. He can do the impossible. How do I know? I've seen him do it.
1: Have no doubt my God can do the impossible.
0: I know he can.
1: I know he can.
0: I've seen him do it.
1: I've seen him do it.
0: He can turn the mess you're in.
1: Turn the mess you're
0: he can turn it into an awesome.

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So I wrote this verse to encourage you when your back is against the wall. Just know that God will come through for you. Listen.

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5: 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My name is Cool Sound and it is my pleasure hosting you on today's show. How are you guys doing? What's up? How is the weather over there? Man, it's been raining all day. I don't know how you feel about that, but I'm thinking today, being a Wednesday, you are sure gonna be happy. Okay, so we have a lot on our plates, so go tell your friends, go tell your neighbors, and of course go tell your closed door enemies that Cool Sound is in the building and we are about to start the Gospel Vibe Show. You cannot afford to miss this. All right, so go tell someone that we are about to start. In the meantime, let's listen to this amazing song by Emma Sings, titled Waiting Jesus, no if you do, he know day. Stay right there, we will be right back.
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5: All right, welcome back people. Such an amazing song there by Emma Sings, titled Eno Day. It's in Jesus Love You Do, Eno Day. All right, let's go straight to wishing happy birthday celebrants in this month of June. 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Happy new month to you. So we have a regular culture of wishing amazing personalities happy birthday celebrations today, and we want to say first on the list, happy birthday to my friend and brother Cletus, Mr. Cletus. Happy birthday to you, bro. God bless you. We pray that good health is your portion in Jesus' name. Amen. And this one is a special one. A happy birthday to the managing director of Grace Impact Radio. She is an excellent personality in the person of Ijeoma Uchela. Happy birthday in arrears to you. Happy birthday to you, Ma. God bless you. You've been an amazing, wonderful leader and director. We pray that God will continue to keep you in good health. God will continue to bless you with wisdom, with wealth, with everything you have desired in Jesus' name. Amen. Happy birthday to you once again. And of course, you know our cake. Can't wait to have that cake. All right, people, let's go straight to gist for today. Let's take another short break and then we'll go straight to the gist for today. So much to talk about, but I'm going to be as brief as possible so we can enjoy the show. Stay right there. We'll be right back.
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5: All right, welcome back. Let's go straight to the gist. Let's start with Neon Adijo. All right, he has a message for the ladies out there. So much is happening right now, and so many insecurities, incidents, kidnaps, and all that happening in the country right now in Nigeria. So much is happening, and there is an advice from Neon Adijo to ladies out there. Okay, so here it goes. He said, as a young lady, you have no business visiting a man who's already making advances at you. If he says he wants to help you, but he's demanding something you are uncomfortable with, that's your sign right there. Yet many still go ahead to visit him alone. Let me say this clearly. Any help that requires you to visit a man, go with a friend, go with a family member, or at the very least, carry your pepper spray just in case they start moving funny. Well, it doesn't matter who he is, if he's a pastor, if he's a mentor, if he's a family friend, big bro, helper, a predator. And shame on any man who tries to take advantage of a woman because of her vulnerability or situation. The world is getting crazier and darker by the day. Ladies, stand on your values. Trust God for His provision. God will never send you a helper who destroys your destiny. Please, don't ignore the signs. Except you're deliberately choosing that lifestyle, that welcomes that kind of compromise. Because every day too many innocent young women are being manipulated, violated, and taken advantage of by people they trust. On these streets, you can't just trust anybody. Your ultimate trust should be in Christ and Christ alone. From Neon Adijo. Alright, thank you so much, Neon Adijo, for this word of advice. I'm sure the ladies out there are listening to this and have been taken into considerations. And seriously, this is what every lady should be careful of. You know, going to visit someone without proper check, or going to visit someone alone and person has an ulterior motive. So many people have been murdered all because of maybe they're looking for a job, looking for one favor or the other, and they're being invited. A lot of ladies have fallen victim of this incident, and Neon Adijo is saying to all ladies out there, please and please, don't go alone. Even if you have to go with someone, go with a family friend, go with a friend, go with someone, so these things don't get to happen to you. But all the same, sometimes even going with someone safe. I read a story where a lady looking for a job spoke with a guy and called her friend that see what's going on. I've been invited for interview, and the friend is insisted to go with her, a female friend also. And they both went to the place. Unfortunately, they were molested, they were violated. And at the end of the day, the case was taken to a police station, and I think that was where it ended. So even go with a friend too is somehow risky. Just flow with the Holy Spirit. Sometimes you have this urge not to go to a place. You just follow that guts, follow that instinct, okay? So many things happen to ladies, and please be careful out there. A lot of insecurities out. A lot of things are happening. Incidents, kidnapped, like I said earlier. So many things happening, and you don't want to fall victim. The Lord will not make us fall victim to these culprits, to these evil people, in Jesus' name. Amen. Okay, let's go straight to the next gist. From Frank Edwards. Frankie. So Frank Edwards is talking about prayers. He's talking about prayers and network. You know, these days, a lot of singers, I'll say a lot of content creators, they take their, what I say, business or content to the church, which is still not a bad thing. It's a good thing. I mean, I also do some content from church. So, but I think there should be a limit to some things, you know. This one is a life story. I was in a service and I was invited to a program back then in school. So I was there when the worship started, and the atmosphere was so saturated. Everyone was just so hot, like Holy Spirit, the presence of God, people praying. And a lot of people came to the altar to lie down, to pray. And as soon as this prayer just finished, like I said, I was there. You know, we musicians, sometimes we see what's going on, we pray, we open our eyes, you know, we are just a lot. I'll just put it that way. So I saw this lady, as soon as she just finished praying, got up from the altar, she was holding her phone. And when she was lying down on that altar, she was checking something on her phone. And when she stood up, immediately she took the phone. And so I was like, during the prayer session, she was checking the phone. She came out on the altar to maybe reverence God, to pray, to worship, and she was still pressing the phone. So these things, sometimes you get too addicted to your phone, and during prayer sessions you don't even know when to stop. You get a message, you get this notification on your phone, whether it's prayers, whether it's worship session, you just cut it off and just take a quick glance at your phone because you want to see which message was sent. Well, like I said, there should be a limit to some things. You know, nobody's telling you not to use your phones or to check your social media handles and all that, but there should be a limit. You can't be doing that every time. Prayers, worship, everything, every time phone. Well, some contents are gotten from worship and prayers, like I said, but then there should be a balance between the both of them. Okay, so Frank Edwards is saying, in the real sense, prayers or the power of God does not need to go through phone networks or TV networks to reach anyone. God has direct access to everything he created, even before phones and TV networks came in. We just use those networks to communicate and connect ourselves in preparation, but when God wants to move, he goes direct. He has been moving before phones and TV. If not, then what we are saying is that when network fails, God is interrupted. Adeyinka Alashayori has sparked a serious conflict on social media. Well, we'll be coming to that later. But let's tidy up this Frank Edwards post. You know, I personally have had an experience. I was connecting to a prayer session on YouTube and I was worshiping and it was just so intense. I was gone, like, in the spirit. And all of a sudden, I just heard this advert. Ah, Jesus. That advert tuned me off. Number one, you're on key, you're singing, and that advert comes with another key entirely, another song, another beat, changing the whole atmosphere. For me, I was like, ah. And the funny part of this thing is that you wait for some seconds for it to show skip. Seriously, it's just so painful to experience this. And I'll be like, can't we just stop this thing on YouTube? I think you can stop that if you go to the premium version of that YouTube. You know, there's a premium version for paid users. This one, you will not have any adverts. But as long as you're using YouTube for free, my dear, now your worship, they will cut out more. They will fix OP for the middle. OP adverts, so as in OP everywhere. So, but for me personally, that experience, I really didn't like it because I was enjoying the moment. And at the end of the day, that's second clip of adverts on that YouTube just tuned me off. And of course, I connected back. But then, you don't really, that thing, you know, the as it did before. You understand what I mean? If you're a worshiper, if you're someone who really connects, you really understand what I'm trying to say. So, network, most times, people say, because of bad network, I'm being limited. Even the prayer sessions too, sometimes some people connect to prayers online. Now, just like the one we just had earlier today, I launched our prayer with Trevor, and you'll notice that even in the midst of the maybe let's say bad network, because there is a target, there is a prayer point, people praise, network is bad, it does not affect what you receive from the prayer, you know. So but a lot of people, they've tied maybe their blessings or tied their breakthrough to maybe network. Say, because network no need to dinner, no connect to prayers. No. So what Frank Edwards is saying, that everyone has direct access to God. So you can pray wherever you are, irrespective of network, irrespective of TV, radios, and God will still answer your prayers. You know, so don't put that too much trust in maybe if I connect to this prayer, that's when it will work for me. No, everyone has direct access to God. If God wants to bless you, he blesses you directly. If God wants to heal you miraculously, he does that directly. So that's just in what Frank Edwards is trying to say in essence. So God is not limited to phones, to network, to prayers. He is God all by himself. And you, as a child of God, learn to pray to God directly. I'm not saying not connect to prayers, but then network or no network, you still get your blessings. So that's Frank Edwards for you. We have one more to talk about. Let's go for a short break right now. Let's listen to this amazing song, and then we'll come back for the rest of the show. I would like to listen to a wonderful choir piece. You know, I'm a music director, so I'll just listen to this song titled All Powerful. All Powerful by Joy Celebrations. We'll be right back shortly. Stay right there. God bless you.
0: 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My name is Chi. 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

0: What's up, guys? 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
7: 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Peace.
8: All right. Welcome back, people. Amazing song there titled All Powerful by Joyous Celebration. Okay, let's take the last gist for today. You know, we've been talking about insecurity in the nation, Nigeria, and if we have been on social media, I'm sure one of us, all of us, we've heard about the incident that happened at Oyo State, Ibadan, where pupils were being kidnapped as well as their teachers. And in fact, one of the teachers has been killed, beheaded, and the whole nation is in rage, calling for the federal government to do something about it, you know. So it's, the anger is just everywhere, that things are happening every day, different things happening, either it's a kidnap, it's armed robbery attack, different things, pedophiles. So many things happening right now in the country, and majorly the Oyo State incident has been on social media for a while now. They've been kidnapped for about 2 weeks plus, and Friday will make it 3 weeks, and nothing has been done in that regard. So while this is happening with the anger that is so much on the internet, one of the music ministers, renowned music ministers in Nigeria, a female gospel music minister, though she's been in the music space for a while, and she's the Adeyinka Alashayori, the Yoruba lady who does praise at the experience, and also she's been trending on social media for, will I say the wrong reasons or will I say the right reasons? Well, she came out on social media and encouraged her fans to pray for Nigeria, to pray concerning that Oyo State incident particularly. And some of her statements made in that prayer is what's causing the stir on social media. It was causing the whole chaos, the whole conflict on social media. She practically said, the president and the security vice president and everyone, they are working, they are doing what they are supposed to do. I will take a pause there. The president, they are working. You should not say the president is not working. And she likened it to the doctor of a hospital. Say if anything happens in a hospital, will you say it's doctor that caused it? The doctor cannot be everywhere at the same time. And she was just busy defending Presido and the security personnel. And say they are working, that it's just prayer we need. We need more prayer. I'm not saying prayer is not working, but we need prayers. We need to do it and all that. That really cost a whole lot on social media. In the meantime, let's go straight to her social media platform and let's listen. Let's hear for ourselves the way she put it. You know, if I'm talking about it, it looks like this thing needs to get weight. Let me just play it so you can hear exactly the way he arranged the saying, the statement that got people angry. So just hold on a bit. I'm just right there on her page and just listen to what she said in that regard. Okay, so this is Adeyinka.
9: People are saying the prayer they are praying is not working. But believe me, prayers are working. Prayers are working. Don't let anybody use it for and political whatever. Now the point is we need to pray. From the first person, from the president to the last person in this country, we all need prayers. Every parastatals, every sectors, we all need prayer. those children there, they are your children. They are my children. I want to draw to what you alone while I'm not be. I want more con, I'm more merry, I'm more man. You can't say that presidents or the vice presidents or they are not doing what they have to do. They are working. You can't say they are not working. Even the security personnel, one is debe, one is da, one is sumo to sibe, let's rescue our money. Go go go, walo ju komari. That is the place of prayer.
8: Now, you can hear that for yourself. You said you cannot say the prayers that are working. They are working. actually, Victoria Orenze, another amazing female gospel music minister, has responded to this post. Well, she didn't really mention name, but of course, you know, when she makes the statement, you would know, you would get this feeling where it's coming from. Okay, so this is from Victoria Orenze. She posted this one. So she said, honestly, I am disappointed in some ministers, churchgoers, or who just use the name of the Lord to profit. Those who don't hear God, but yet want to speak on his behalf. Whenever a few are benefiting from a government, they say the government is working because they don't care about the good of the majority of Nigerians. They only care about their pockets and stomach. God cannot be mocked. God does not support selfishness, wickedness, greed, pretense, hypocrites, and all-around evil. So anyone saying they know God and they represent God and yet support evil and wickedness, that person doesn't know God at all. They are just seeking what they will eat. Stomach Christianity. He who the cap fits wears it. We are extremely close to enough is enough bus stop. We are praying and yet we will speak. Nigerians, prepare for landing. So this response from Victoria Orenze, you know, it's just so unfortunate that there are people amongst us who still, to tomorrow, they will argue with you why this man needs to be president, and

0: of course we need to pray, but then our leaders are not helping. They are not doing enough. Seriously, our leaders are not doing enough. I feel they don't really care. So anything that happens, we are preparing for election, 2027 election, and so all money, all funds goes for that election. Well, if you check very well, there's been so many protests around the nation, and another kidnap, and this one is affecting a politician. Let's see how it goes. But like I said, I'm not here to talk about politics. So we pray for the release, we pray for God's intervention over those children and teachers that has been kidnapped in New York. We pray that God will rescue them. We pray that God will intervene in the situation, that everything will be solved. They will be released, and the whole insecurity issues will be resolved in Jesus' name. Amen. This is a really trying time for Nigeria, and we pray for we'll pray for peace in the nation. We'll pray for breakthrough in this nation in Jesus' name. Amen. All right, people, thank you so much for joining us. It's been a wonderful time right here talking about the whole things, the whole gist, training gist happening in Nigeria. Thank you so much, guys, for joining me. Thank you on the WhatsApp channel. Thank you on the Mixer Hour channel. 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And until then, it's to your boy Cool Sound. You can check me out also on all social media platforms, Abaye Emmanuel. Follow me and get more updates. God bless you, and do have a nice day.
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1: 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My G.

0: There is a prophetic word from the Lord. 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It's your season. And not only will you receive increase, but everything you lost during your valley experience, the Lord is going to restore. He's going to restore it 100-fold. Yeah, you were tried in the fire, but you're coming out as gold. God said, I'm restoring the years you sown. Lend me your ear.
1: Lend me your ear.
0: Thus saith the Lord.
1: Thus saith the Lord.
0: Just know that my word.
1: Just know that my word.
0: It will not.
1: Will not return.
0: Return void.
1: Your time I sustain.
0: Your time I sustain.
1: There's no need to fear.
0: God said.
1: I'm restoring.
0: Restoration has come. Yeah. I like this part. God said, I am the author, the writer of time. And no matter how long, things are going to work out just fine.
1: Deposit this word.
0: This word.

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God, we bless your name. Thank you.

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Listening to me on this record, I don't know what it is you're going through, but God said you can get your breakthrough tonight. Look at somebody, say, I'm gonna get my breakthrough tonight. Right now. Turn around behind you, say, I'm gonna get an instantaneous breakthrough. Now you've been praying and seeking God and fasting, but when you ask God, do you really have faith that he can do it? Do you serve a God that is able? Do you serve a God that is strong and mighty? Well, if you do, can I tell you how to get your breakthrough? Say, Kirk Carr, how can I get my breakthrough right now? You don't know what I'm going through. You don't know what I've been through. This is how you can get it tonight.

here at the Christmas at the Holy Land Experience, I brought some of my little friends with me. Please help me welcome RJ on the drums. Jamie on the bass. Justin on the keys. Now listen, despise not the days of small beginnings. All right, so I want you to just follow me. 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

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Thank you. 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
1: 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Music heals. 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

lift our hands in the presence of Jesus. 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Just for about 30 seconds, begin to minister to the Lord.

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6: 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My name is Cool Sound and it is my pleasure hosting you on today's show. How are you guys doing? What's up? How is the weather over there? Man, it's been raining all day. I don't know how you feel about that, but I'm thinking today, being a Wednesday, you are sure going to be happy. Okay, so we have a lot on our plates. So go tell your friends, go tell your neighbors, and of course, go tell your closed-door enemies that Cool Sound is in the building and we are about to start the Gospel Vibe Show. You cannot afford to miss this, all right? So go tell someone that we are about to start. In the meantime, let's listen to this amazing song by Ima Sings, titled Waiting Jesus, no if you do, in no day. Stay right there, we will be right back.
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5: 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Such an amazing song there by Ima Sings, titled Eno Day. It's in Jesus Lufi Do Eno Day. Alright, let's go straight to wishing happy birthday celebrants in this month of June. And by the way, happy new month to you out there. Happy new month to all our listeners, Grace Impact Radio listeners, and everyone on the show right now. Happy new month to you. So we have a regular culture of wishing amazing personalities happy birthday celebrations today, and we want to say first on the list, happy birthday to my friend and brother Cletus, Mr. Cletus. Happy birthday to you, bro. God bless you. We pray that good health is your portion in Jesus name, amen. And this one is a special one. A happy birthday to the managing director of Grace Impact Radio. She is an excellent personality in the person of Ijeoma Uchela. Happy birthday in arrears to you. Happy birthday to you, Ma. God bless you. You've been an amazing, wonderful leader and director. We pray that God will continue to keep you in good health. God will continue to bless you with wisdom, with wealth, with everything you have desired in Jesus name, amen. Happy birthday to you once again, and of course you know our cake. I can't wait to have that cake. All right people, let's go straight to gist for today. Let's take another short break and then we'll go straight to the gist for today. So much to talk about, but I'm gonna be as brief as possible so we can enjoy the show. Stay right there, we'll be right back.
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5: All right, welcome back. Let's go straight to the gist. Let's start with Neon Adijo. All right, he has a message for the ladies out there. So much is happening right now, and so many insecurities, incident, kidnaps, and all that happening in the country right now in Nigeria. So much is happening, and there is an advice from Neon Adijo to ladies out there. Okay, so here it goes. He said, as a young lady, you have no business visiting a man who's already making advances at you. If he says he wants to help you, but he's demanding something you are uncomfortable with, that's your sign right there. Yet, many still go ahead to visit him alone. Let me say this clearly. Any help that requires you to visit a man, go with a friend, go with a family member, or at the very least, carry your pepper spray. Just in case they start moving funny. Well, it doesn't matter who he is, if he's a pastor, if he's a mentor, if he's a family friend, big bro, helper, a predator. And shame on any man who tries to take advantage of a woman because of her vulnerability or situation. The world is getting crazier and darker by the day. Ladies, stand on your values. Trust God for his provision. God will never send you a helper who destroys your destiny. Please, don't ignore the signs. Except you're deliberately choosing that lifestyle that welcomes that kind of compromise. because every day too many innocent young women are being manipulated, violated, and taken advantage of by people they trust. On these streets, you can't just trust anybody. Your ultimate trust should be in Christ and Christ alone. From Neon Adijo. Alright, thank you so much, Neon Adijo, for this word of advice. I'm sure the ladies out there are listening to this and have been taken into considerations. And seriously, this is what every lady should be careful of. You know, going to visit someone without proper check, or going to visit someone alone and person has an ulterior motive. So many people have been murdered all because of maybe they're looking for a job, looking for one favor or the other, and they're being invited. A lot of ladies have fallen victim of this incident, and Neon Adijo is saying to all ladies out there, please and please, don't go alone. Even if you have to go with someone, go with a family friend, go with a friend, go with someone, so these things don't get to happen to you. But all the same, sometimes even going with someone safe. I read a story where a lady looking for a job spoke with a guy and called her friend that see what's going on. I've been invited for interview, and the friend insisted to go with her, a female friend also. And they both went to the place. Unfortunately, they were molested, they were violated. And at the end of the day, the case was taken to a police station, and I think that was where it ended. So even go with a friend too is somehow risky. Just go flow with the Holy Spirit. Sometimes you have this urge not to go to a place. You just follow that guts, follow that instinct, okay? So many things happens to ladies, and please be careful out there. A lot of insecurities out. A lot of things are happening. Incidents, kidnap, like I said earlier. So many things happening, and you don't want to fall victim. The Lord will not make us fall victim to these culprits, to these evil people, in Jesus' name. Amen. Okay, let's go straight to the next gist. From Frank Edwards. Frankie. So Frank Edwards is talking about prayers. He's talking about prayers and network. You know, these days, a lot of singers, I'll say a lot of content creators, they take their, what I say, business or content to the church, which is still not a bad thing. It's a good thing. I mean, I also do some content from church. So, but I think there should be a limit to some things, you know. This one is a life story. I was in a service and I was invited to a program back then in school. So I was there when the worship started, and the atmosphere was so saturated. Everyone was just so hot, like Holy Spirit, the presence of God, people praying. And a lot of people came to the altar to lie down, to pray. And as soon as this prayer just finished, like I said, I was there. You know, we musicians, sometimes we see what's going on. We pray, we open our eyes, you know, we are just a lot. I'll just put it that way. So I saw this lady. As soon as she just finished praying, got up from the altar, she was holding her phone. And when she was lying down on that altar, she was checking something on her phone. And when she stood up, immediately she took the phone. And so I was like, during the prayer session, she was checking the phone. She came out on the altar to maybe reverence God, to pray, to worship, and she was still pressing the phone. So these things, sometimes you get too addicted to your phone, and during prayer sessions you don't even know when to stop. You get a message, you get this notification on your phone, whether it's prayers, whether it's worship session, you just cut it off and just take a quick glance at your phone because you want to see which message you sent. Well, like I said, there should be a limit to some things. You know, nobody's telling you not to use your phones or to check your social media handles and all that, but there should be a limit. You can't be doing that every time. Prayers, worship, everything, every time phone. Well, some content are gotten from worship and prayers, like I said, but then there should be a balance between the both of them. Okay, so Frank Edwards is saying, in the real sense, prayers or the power of God does not need to go through phone networks or TV networks to reach anyone. God has direct access to everything He created, even before phones and TV networks came in. We just use those networks to communicate and connect ourselves in preparation, but when God wants to move, He goes direct. He has been moving before phones and TV. If not, then what we are saying is that when network fails, God is interrupted. Adeyinka Alashiyori has sparked a serious conflict on social media. Well, we'll be coming to that later. But let's tidy up this Frank Edwards post. You know, I personally have had an experience. I was connecting to a prayer session on YouTube and I was worshiping and it was just so intense. I was gone, like in the spirit, and all of a sudden I just heard this advert. Ah, Jesus. That advert tuned me off. Number one, you're on key, you're singing, and that advert comes with another key entirely, another song, another beat, changing the whole atmosphere. For me, I was like, ah. And the funny part of this thing is that you wait for some seconds for it to show skip. Seriously, it's just so painful to experience this. And I'll be like, ah, can't we just stop this thing on YouTube? I think you can stop that if you go to the premium version of that YouTube. You know, there's a premium version for paid users. This one, you will not have any adverts. But as long as you're using YouTube for free, my dear, now your worship, they will cut out more. They will fix OP for the middle. OP adverts, so as in OP everywhere. So, but for me personally, that experience, I really didn't like it because I was enjoying the moment. And at the end of the day, that's second clip of adverts on that YouTube just tuned me off. And of course, I connected back. But then it already, that thing, you know, as it did before. You understand what I mean? If you're a worshiper, if you're someone who really connects, you really understand what I'm trying to say. So, network, most times people say, because of bad network can be limited. Even the prayer sessions too, sometimes some people connect to prayers online. Now, just like the one we just had earlier today, launch our prayer with Trevor, and you'll notice that even in the midst of the maybe let's say bad network, because there is a target, there is a prayer point, people praise, network is bad, it does not affect what you receive from the prayer, you know. So but a lot of people, they've tied maybe their blessings or tied their breakthrough to maybe network. Say, ah, because network no need to dinner, no connect to prayers, no. So what Frank Edwards is saying, that everyone has direct access to God, so you can pray wherever you are, irrespective of network, irrespective of TV, radios, and God will still answer your prayers, you know. So don't put that too much trust in maybe if I connect to this prayer, that's when it will work for me. No, everyone has direct access to God. If God wants to bless you, He blesses you directly. If God wants to heal you miraculously, He does that directly. So that's just in what Frank Edwards is trying to say in essence. So God is not limited to phones, to network, to prayers. He is God all by Himself, and you as a child of God, learn to pray to God directly. I'm not saying not connect to prayers, but then network or no network, you still get your blessings. So that's Frank Edwards for you. We have one more to talk about. Let's go for a short break right now. Let's listen to this amazing song, and then we'll come back for the rest of the show. I would like to listen to a wonderful choir piece. You know, I'm a music director, so I'll just listen to this song titled All Powerful. All Powerful by Joy Celebrations. We'll be right back shortly. Stay right there. God bless you.
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8: All right, welcome back, people. Amazing song there titled All Powerful by Joyous Celebration. Okay, let's take the last gist for today. You know, we've been talking about insecurity in the nation, Nigeria, and if we have been on social media, I'm sure one of us, all of us, we've heard about the incident that happened at Oyo State, Ibadan, where pupils were being kidnapped as well as their teachers. And in fact, one of the teachers has been killed, beheaded, and the whole nation is in rage, calling for the federal government to do something about it, you know. So it's, the anger is just everywhere, that things are happening every day, different things happening, either it's a kidnap, it's armed robbery attack, different things, pedophiles. So many things happening right now in the country, and majorly the Oyo State incident has been on social media for a while now. They've been kidnapped for about 2 weeks plus, and Friday will make it 3 weeks, and nothing has been done in that regard.

0: though she's been in the music space for a while, and she's sister Adeyinka Alashayori, the Yoruba lady who does praise at the experience, and also she's been trending on social media for, will I say the wrong reasons or will I say the right reasons? Well, she came out on social media and encouraged her fans to pray for Nigeria, to pray concerning that Oyo State incident particularly. And some of her statements made in that prayer is what's causing the stir on social media. It's what's causing the whole chaos, the whole conflict on social media. She practically said, the president and the security vice president and everyone, they are working, they are doing what they are supposed to do. I will take a pause there. The president, they are working. You should not say the president is not working. And she likened it to the doctor of a hospital. Say if anything happens in a hospital, will you say it's doctor that caused it? The doctor cannot be everywhere at the same time. And she was just busy defending Presido and the security personnel. I say they are working, that is just prayer we need. We need more prayer. I'm not saying prayer is not working, but we need prayers. We need to do it and all that. That really cost a whole lot on social media. In the meantime, let's go straight to her social media platform and let's listen. Let's hear for ourselves the way she put it. You know, if I'm talking about it, it looks like this thing ought to get weight. Let me just play it so you can hear exactly the way she arranged the saying, the statement that got people angry. So just hold on a bit. I'm just right there on her page and just listen to what she said in that regard. Okay, so this is Adeyinka.
1: People are saying the prayer they are praying is not working. But believe me, prayers are working. Prayers are working. Don't let anybody use it for and political whatever. Now the point is we need to pray. From the first person, from the president to the last person in this country, we all need prayers. Every parastatals, every sectors, we all need prayer. Those children there, they are your children, they are my children. I want to draw to wojo along wala omo to gbe. You can't say that president or the vice president or they are not doing what they have to do. They are working. You can't say they are not working. Even the security personnel, one let it debe, one let it da, one let it sumo to sibe, let it rescue our money. Kogun pon waloju komari. That is the place of prayer.
0: Now, you can hear that for yourself. He said, you cannot say the prayers are not working. They are working. Victoria Orenze, another amazing female gospel music minister, has responded to this post. Well, she didn't really mention name, but of course, you know, when she makes the statement, you would know, you would get this feeling where it's coming from. Okay, so this is from Victoria Renzi. She posted this one. So she said, honestly, I am disappointed in some ministers, churchgoers, or who just use the name of the Lord to profit. Those who don't hear God, but yet want to speak on his behalf. Whenever a few are benefiting from a government, they say the government is working because they don't care about the good of the majority of Nigerians. They only care about their pockets and stomach. God cannot be mocked. God does not support selfishness, wickedness, greed, pretense, hypocrites, and all-around evil. So anyone saying they know God and they represent God and yet support evil and wickedness, that person doesn't know God at all. They are just seeking what they will eat. Stomach Christianity. He who the cap fits wears it. We are extremely close to enough is enough bus stop. We are praying and yet we will speak. Nigerians, prepare for landing. So, this response from Victoria Orenze. You know, it's just so unfortunate that there are people amongst us who still, tomorrow they will argue with you why this man needs to be president. And they will be calling different facts, which you know is not true. I'm not here to talk about politics, but it's very unfortunate that we find ourselves in such situation. So much is happening in the country. Of course, we need to pray, but then our leaders are not helping. They are not doing enough. Seriously, our leaders are not doing enough. I feel they don't really care. So anything that happens, we are preparing for election, 2027 election, and so all money, all funds goes for that election. Well, if you check very well, there's been so many protests around the nation, and another kidnap, and this one is affecting a politician. Let's see how it goes. But like I said, I'm not here to talk about politics. So we pray for the release, we pray for God's intervention over those children and teachers that has been kidnapped in Uyo. We pray that God will rescue them. We pray that God will intervene in the situation, that everything will be solved. They will be released, and the whole insecurity issues will be resolved in Jesus' name. Amen. This is a really trying time for Nigeria, and we pray for we pray for peace in the nation. We pray for breakthrough in this nation in Jesus' name. Amen. All right, people, thank you so much for joining us. It's been a wonderful time right here talking about the whole things, the whole gist, training gist happening in Nigeria. Thank you so much, guys, for joining me. Thank you on the WhatsApp channel. Thank you on the Mixer Hour channel. Thank you on the web and wherever you're tuning in from Facebook, Instagram, YouTube. 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And I remain your host. Join me again next week, Wednesday, same time, 3 p.m., same station, Grace Impact Radio. And until then, it's to your boy Cool Sound. You can check me out also on all social media platforms, Abaye Emmanuel. Follow me and get more updates. God bless you, and do have a nice day.
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Never lose your praise. Never lose your worship. Bless him. Honor him.

Okay, good afternoon, everybody. It's an amazing Wednesday. We're back again in the Wisdom and Wit studio. Can somebody make some noise? Oh my God, Vibe, I've missed you. Wow. Oh yeah. Oh, thank you so much. Thank you so much. Good afternoon, everyone. You're back to Wisdom and Wit live on Grace Impact Radio. I am your host, only host. If you find another host, please change the channel. You are listening to another show. Your host Vibe, and it's a beautiful afternoon. I'm telling you, the sun is literally like shouting at us today, and then you will now see tomorrow. Now the month of June will now come with rain, but it's all right, we celebrate the weather. It's as unstable as the Nigeria economy, but we celebrate it regardless. So I welcome everyone joining. Thank you so much. So today we're actually going to still continue our conversation. Like I said last week, you know, this June we're looking at focusing on a theme that is basically having to center around life and basically like purpose, you know, finding purpose in the things that we're doing, you know, in things that we have, you know, in find our hands to do. Why exactly are we doing those things? So this month we're asking ourselves those questions. Last week we talked on the topic, purpose, either calling or confusion, where I was able to just give us a little background about having to know that purpose is not really like something you just, you know, it's a journey, basically. It's a journey. It starts with actually doing one thing today, being faithful in that thing, and then, you know, slowly, steadily, opportunities will come, and then you find purpose in those things that you're doing, you know. So, but today we are talking about a very important topic, you know, the topic of purpose before success. I know we've heard that word before. Success. We've heard that word before, you know, and I think I like to start by saying that what if you actually got everything you wanted, but you still felt very, very empty? Everything you wanted, you got it, you know. What if, just follow me, what if success wasn't the first thing that you were pursuing? You know, because I feel like most people have, you know, defined success in a different way. You know, success is something that maybe, okay, saying you ask somebody now on the road, help me define success. You know, I think that's even one of the first points in this conversation. You know, that many people actually define success too narrowly. Like, you know, it's very predictable. Yeah, that's the word. So basically, what does success mean? Success is not, most people will say success has to do with maybe fame, plus popularity, influence, money, achievements. Basically, you know, people that we call successful today, even when you check online, most successful people, you would either see that the factors that made them get on that table is either their wealth, you know, their influence, mostly wealth, you know, when it talks to money. Many people will attribute success to money, ego, owo, money, kudi. They will attribute success to money. But you see, I can tell you for a fact that many millionaires still feel very, very lost. Many millionaires still feel sad. Some I've seen millionaires that commit suicide, I mean them killing themselves, and they have money, you know. So it begs the question, can a person, you know, by society standard have success but then you still feel lost? And the answer is yes, because achievements and fulfillment, they are not the same thing, you know. Achievements, getting to a certain level, and then feeling fulfilled, they might not be the same thing. You understand? They might not be the same thing. So it's very important that we define success, you know, in terms of, that's why purpose has to come before it. Let's go into the conversation. Another one point is that, okay, yes, this is one of the points I outlined. Purpose gives direction to success. So think of success like speed. Okay, but then purpose is literally navigating that speed. That is, the person that is wealthy has the money, you know, but purpose has allowed that person to give meaning to that wealth.
that is direction. Because a fast-moving car with no direction, it's literally lost. Even though that car is moving with the fastest speed, has the best engine, if it does not have direction, that car is lost. That car is lost. So, purpose helps you to know what exactly matters and then what doesn't matter. It helps you to know what to pursue and then what to ignore. Because success will tell you how far you have gone. But you see, purpose will tell you where you are going. Just look at it like somebody moving from point A to point B. Somebody just moving from point A to point B. They've given that person as, let's say the person is a very good explorer, people that are into exploring. So that person is a very good explorer, you know. And then the person is put in the middle of nowhere, saying you should find so-so-so place at so-so-so time. The person has experience on his hand because the person is an explorer, so he knows what to do. But you see, there are certain elements that the person would use to get to where he's going to. Now, let's say they now take a complete, somebody that doesn't have the experience that person has, but then that person probably has money. you know, probably has a different level of wealth or basically fame, influence. Put that person in that same situation. Say, okay, find this thing. You see, that person would not know what to do. Why? Because there is something that first person had done, which is that he already puts himself in a position of being an explorer, being in that same situation, finding purpose in what he's doing. That's why he's able to get to where he's going to. Success will tell you how far you've gone, but you see, purpose will tell you where exactly you are going. Where exactly you are going. Another point is that, you see, when young people, because literally, wisdom and wit is for the younger generation. Like I said, it's, you know, conversations for a thinking generation. When young people chase success alone, it's most oftentimes than not leads to wrong decisions. When we talk about comparison, we talk about desperation. We talk about young people burning out, you know, giving up too easily, abandoning their values just because they want to get something. It's because they are chasing success alone. They ask the question of how can I get there? I want to be there. Instead of asking, should I even be there at all? Should I actually be there? I don't know if you get what I'm saying. Everybody wants to be successful. Everybody wants to be successful. But ask yourself the question, why am I going there? What am I going to do when I get there? Because there's a scripture that said that God will prosper the works of your hands. That means that if there's nothing in your hands, there's nothing God is going to prosper. Simple and short. You look at the parable of the talents. The ruler gave his servant, he gave one, three, another one, was it five or so? Then another one, one. That one that had that one talent, he now went to go and bury it, claiming that he knows his master, that his master is, he has tight hand, he let him go and bury it. When his master come back, he will bring it out and give it to him. While the other two, they had the three talents, they multiplied it. So you need to know that firstly, God cannot give you something if it doesn't have the power to multiply. That means that you are not empty. That's a very important one. That means that you are not empty. That means that the idea that you have inside of you is not supposed to just stay there. Which means that if you chase success alone, you would miss the purpose of why that idea was given to you. I don't know if I'm communicating. It will pass you like this. So ask yourself, what am I doing what I have in my hands? Where am I going? Am I looking up to somebody? Okay, why am I looking up to this person? Should I even be there? Should I be there? Because when you chase success alone, desperation will come in. There's no way, no how. Comparison, number one. I think I talked about that one day like that. The last point before we go on our break, one thing I like to tell people is that it is like a sequence. It is a sequence, not even like, it is a thing I like to tell people is that it is like a sequence. It is a sequence, not even like, it is a snake. Ask another question. What values am I, you know, going to live by? Or what values am I living, you know, by? Another question is, what kind of person do I want to become?
You see, when you ask yourself these questions, foundational questions, it is like you are just putting one brick before the other. One brick before the other. One brick before the other. One brick before the other. When you build purpose, that is, you've asked yourself those questions, you see, success is going to just keep on following you. You've literally done principles around yourself. You've made principles. You've answered the question of, what impact do I want to make? Okay, this is why I am doing this thing. What values do I want to live by? I want to be somebody that is known for integrity, known for honesty, known for transparency. What kind of person am I becoming, or what kind of person do I want to become? Ask yourself then those questions. Then you see that when you, in fact, you are already chasing success. In when you are doing that, you are already chasing success. You see, because I like to believe that purpose, it gives meaning to success. Purpose gives meaning to success. It makes it more tangible, more worthwhile. It makes it more worthwhile. Okay, I think that's my last point. So I've been able to just give us a little overview of literally talking about success, talking about purpose, you know, being able to decipher what comes before what, letting you know that success is not something you run into. You build, you know, you find purpose, then you are moving, walking towards success already. Okay guys, so please don't go nowhere. When we are back, we'll be going into the wood segment, so please stay tuned.

Okay, welcome back. Welcome back, everyone. Yes, so I'm the evidence that Jesus Christ is real, because that song speaks volume for me. That's evidence by Simon Oruman, my tightest G. Amazing song right there. So basically, let's get back into it. I'm looking at, you know, the conversation we've been having so far, a very robust conversation, talking about, you know, purpose before success. Now, I think I want to say something before we go into the wheat segment. See, don't let it seem like, you know, we paint this picture like every successful person, you know, probably didn't get there, or it's like a very far-reaching task. Every successful person today did not grow up successful. You know, when I say grow up, I mean there is a story, if not every, you know, because most of the times now you have some people that actually like growing into wealth and everything, but if not every success, in fact, at least the person that made that person grow into wealth, there was a story that made that person get successful. So it's very important that we don't shy. Success is, in fact, it's very important. It's very, very important. And I know that when we find purpose, success is going to knock on our door. Okay, yeah, so let's go into the wheat segment of the show for today. And I'm just going to be asking some very relatable questions. Just very relatable topics, you know. I just want it to be that, you know, we are the same plane. So now, number one, let's be honest, okay? Some people literally want success so badly, but then they don't even have a definition, clear definition of what success means. And they want it though, like, in fact, they want it like mad. But then you just sit down and ask them one question. Okay, tell me what it is to be successful. First thing you hear, I can bet they will just mention one very or ridiculous figure or amount of money. If I just get $1 billion now, yay, Jesus Christ. Like, say the $1 billion, if they send that $1 billion to you, your account, can it take $1 billion? Oh, yeah, talk. If they send $1 billion to you, hope you know that ESCC is coming to look for you. Don't know about it. How did the money get to you? Okay, the money is from God. You will see on the transaction receipt, you see Jehovah Jireh. Ah, please, let it be that we have an understanding of success before we start thinking, you know, fantasizing about it. Okay, another one. Okay, let's be honest. I don't know if you have friends that they are chasing borrowed goals from Instagram. I don't know if you understand what I mean by that. What I mean by borrowed goals, I mean, you get one guy page, where we see, in fact, they always open up, make that they know what the guy they do or the girl they do. So they go come, they will not, In fact, that kind of person, you need to delete that Instagram. First things first, delete the Instagram from that person's phone. First thing, then now tell the person that, oh yeah, this person where they look now. Imagine that this person doesn't exist. You know, I watched a video of one guy that was very sincere, and the guy said something about because he watches the likes of Eric Gugua and Solomon Bucci also. You know, he watches a lot of their content and how they're able to like talk about dicey topics, this and that. And then there was a day that his friend just asked him a question, and then he couldn't even answer what his friend was saying. Like, he couldn't even give and he was not asking himself the question of so all this content where the chop from Eric and Solomon, am I actually thinking better? Because when you listen to their content, you know, they say a lot of very wise things, you know, but then you need to ask yourself the question of, am I just reasoning with them, or is it sinking into me? Very, very important. Like, you know, just be like, say you just they follow, say I like the way the guy they talk, like, no, what's in the guy they talk where they help you? Finish. Simple. Chicken. Another one is sometimes we just want that lifestyle. We don't even want to know the life. Even if the person they face PTSD, the person will get sleepless nights, we don't even want to know any of that one. Just give us the lifestyle. Like you just wish that they will just do substitution between you and that person. Make it just be like, say, you could just appear for the person's house. In fact, most of these things that we see,
don't just think it's that. It might be attractive. It might be attractive. You see, not every attractive, destination is your own. Let's be honest. Not every successful person, billionaire, is having it easy. So where you are now, be grateful, number one. Be grateful to God for where you are now. In fact, me, I'm grateful to God for where I am now. I will not trade it for anything. I am content with where I am, who I am, what I have. I'm not going to trade it for anything. At all. At all, at all. Thank you. Okay, so that's on that part for the week segment. As we come to a close, I'm just going to ask my listeners just some questions, you know, just to something you can just ask yourself, you know, and answer. So now, we've said the question many, many, many times. I'll just give it again. What exactly does success mean to you? You know, what does, if somebody say, okay, Vibe, what does success mean to you? So I think for one, you know, I'm not just because I'm the host of Wisdom and Wits, you know, I see myself as a very successful person. And I'll tell you why. Because the things I am doing, number one, I am doing them by the Holy Spirit, by the instruction of the Holy Spirit, Him guiding me, Him teaching me what to do, when to do it, how to do it. You know, I have skill sets, you know, I do public speaking, you know, brand designing, you know, one or two other, you know, attributes. I have all those things all together, and I tie all those things up, and I tell myself that I am already successful because I am already finding purpose in each of those things that I am doing. So success to me is the things I have now and how I am building on them daily. To me, that is what success is. To me, that's what success is. Another question is, do you think someone can be successful and still feel empty or lost? Yes, many times. In fact, we've heard it before. In fact, multiple times that we've heard famous people committing suicide, famous people going into facing some form of divorce, or, you know, just some conversation that you will hear, you know, normal people going to. We've heard it with all these people that have influence, level of influence. We've heard it. So yes, you can be very successful and still feel lost. That's why it's very important to actually love what you are doing. Yes, it's very important to make money. Making money is, in fact, Nikoko. But you see, love what you are doing. Love the smile your customer, your client gives when you deliver a job. Not just you just charge them. No, love what you are doing. Now, another one is, which is more important? Is it purpose or success? I think I would not say more important. I think I would just rephrase this question and say, you know, which should have priority, and it is purpose. Because when I said that purpose actually gives direction to success, that means that you should know where you are going to before you actually enter into that vehicle. So I would say one is more important than the other. I would just say that purpose has priority in the sense that you are to walk in purpose, then success is knocking at your door. Okay, guys, so yeah, that's the closing. We're about to just draw the curtains on this episode, this amazing episode of Wisdom and Wit. I've had a lot of fun. Yeah, so this is the wisdom takeaway for us today. Please, it's very important. Don't spend your life climbing a ladder only to discover that na the wrong wall you did. I beg. Don't spend your life building only to discover that you are not satisfied. You are not fulfilled inside. Please, I beg. In fact, I'm on my knees. Make sure you find what you are doing. Love it. Are you the kind of person that somebody just meets you and they just ask, love it. Love what you do. Love it. In fact, make I hold myself until next week. Okay, people of God, thank you so much to my listeners. I appreciate each and every one of you for tuning in today for the Wisdom and Wit show. I remain your host, one and only Vibe. This has been Wisdom and Wit, this episode, live on Grace Impact Radio, your radio station for the world, music, and entertainment. I will see you guys same time, same place next week. Good night. Goodbye.

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0: your hands to God and just bless him this week. The secret is just to be intentional. Close your eyes and call him those names. Come on, call him Daddy as loud as you can. I can't hear you. Call him Daddy as loud as you can. Come on, call him, call him, call him, call him, call him, call him, call him.
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1: We got together with Pastor Chris and Pastor Stephen on Thursday to just go in after the presence of God and try to pen lyric and melody. And after a couple of hours, it just felt like the presence of God just stopped everything. And we wrote a song called The Blessing. And it's straight from Scripture. And it's the heart of the Father over us as His kids. And we're going to sing it this morning, if that's okay. And this is a blessing over you and your family and your children. So just receive this morning. 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